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Brand new music kicking off our 5 o'clock hour on this Tuesday evening. That's a group out of Seattle. They were formed during the pandemic. They call themselves the Jaws of Brooklyn. And their new album is called Unstoppable. That track is Lie to Me. I'm Dave Regan. My favorite part of this job is discovering new music. Coming up later this hour, we're going to hear from Jose Gonzalez. We're going to hear his new track, A Perfect Storm. Also, Billy Bragg has a song he wrote for the people of Minnesota called City of Heroes. But right now, this is going back to the late 90s, the Dave Matthews Band, and this is called Crush.

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1: And a fantastic version of one of the greatest songs of all time. That's Playing for Change and their version of One Love. It came off of a Putumayo tribute to the reggae legend of Bob Marley. And a great way to round out our 5 o'clock hour of Crossing Borders on Border Radio. We heard Barry Blue before that with Enjoy Yourself, and Tash Sultana did Salvation. I've got some guitar work to take us up to the 6 o'clock hour. We'll kick off our next hour with the artist Yusuf playing a Cat Stevens song. Of course, he's is Cat Stevens. I've also got some Perfume Genius coming up, so stay with us. Here's Jason Laughlin. He calls this jam Tango and Cash.

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2: Some clouds tonight in Yuma, Parker, and Quartzsite as the evening temperature falls to about 88 degrees. Winds are south-southwesterly at 5 to 10 miles per hour. Tomorrow, we expect another sunny, hot, and humid day with a high near 112 degrees.
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it's not time to make a change. Just relax, take it easy. You're still young, that's your fault.

And an interesting way to kick off our final hour of Crossing Borders on this Tuesday evening. I'm Dave Reek, and that's Yusuf, which is the name that Cat Stevens took several years ago. In 2020, he decided to remake his Tea for the Tillerman album. And so he did that version of Father and Son as part of that project. I'm Dave Reek. I've got a classic track from Sam Cooke coming up. We're going to be Twisting the Night Away in a little bit. Also, I've got the artist Ray doing a song called Worth It. And right now, this is Gary Whitehead. The new release is called Dance Beneath the Stars on Border Radio KOFA.

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2: Jose Marti was born in 1853. When he was 17 years old, he was active in the Cuban liberation movement, and he was exiled by the Spanish governor. He spent most of his life in exile, including 12 years in New York City. He wrote 70 books, poetry, novels, polemics. He was one of the greatest writers in the Spanish language. At the age of 42, he went back to Cuba. And this is one of his last poems because he was killed within the year in an abortive uprising. After he died, people put it to a popular tune.

words mean, I am a truthful man from the land of the palm trees. And before dying, I want to share these poems of my soul. My poems are soft green. My poems are also flaming crimson. My poems are like a wounded fawn seeking refuge in the forest. The last verse says, con los pobres de la tierra, with the poor people of this earth, I want to share my fate. The streams of the mountain pleases me more than the sea. Con los pobres de la tierra, quiero yo mi suerte echar. Con los pobres de la tierra, quiero yo mi suerte echar. 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

That's Mindy Smith with some help from Inland Sky, a track called On Top of the World. As we are wrapping up our Crossing Borders program on this Tuesday evening, we heard Lucette before that with Talk to Myself. Marco Flores y La Jerez did Que Se Me Acabe La Vida. And we also heard B.B. King and his version of Rainbow Riot. Hey, I've got some great fiddle music to take us up to 7 o'clock, and of course we'll have Woodsong's Old Time Radio Hour for you. 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Here's Mark O'Connor and L. Shankar, two fabulous fiddlers. This jam is called Nomad on Border Radio. I'm Dave Rick. Hope you have a fantastic evening.

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1: And welcome, everybody, to the beautiful and historic Scottish Rite Concert Hall here in our hometown of Lexington, Kentucky. We're broadcasting all over the world, from Australia to Ireland, New Zealand to New York, Yuma, Arizona to the Yukon and across Canada, where we are celebrating this wonderful, beautiful, amazing world of, we call it front porch music. It's folk and blues, bluegrass, country, Celtic, all kinds of this real, organic, from the heart music, and artists come from everywhere to be on our show. We say it every week. You don't have to be famous to be on WITSONGS. You just have to be very, very good. And that is the case of both of the artists being featured on tonight's broadcast. Both of them are wonderful award-winning artists from Australia. They're here in the United States, and they're going to introduce themselves to you shortly. First up is a wonderful award-winning artist, and she's has become making big waves and a name for herself in the world of bluegrass. She's absolutely wonderful. She's got a great album called Shades of Blue. This is a tune called Good Morning, Moon. Please welcome Christy Cox to the WITSONGS Old Time Radio.

0: great song, great album. Shades of Blue is the name of the record. Good Morning Moon is the song. Christy Cox, it's nice to have you here. Thank you so much.
1: It's great to be back.
0: You've got a wonderful trio behind you. Jason Bailey doing a wonderful job on that mandolin. Jason Griffith on the acoustic guitar. And Ellie Hawkinson. Did I get that right? Hawkinson. Close enough. Beautiful job, background vocals and fiddle. So you, I'm going to brag on you a little bit. In America, we have Rhonda Vincent. The New York Times christened her the Queen of Bluegrass. And in Australia, they have christened you the Queen of Bluegrass. So that's kind of neat, right?
1: I think Karen Lynn holds that. If it was up to me, I'd give that title to Karen Lynn.
0: Give it to Karen. Mm-hmm. But you've won several awards. You've 7 Golden Guitar Country Music Awards in Australia. You were named Australian Country Music Independent Artist of the Year, and all that success. You decided to, and now Australia is like what, the 12th of the size of the United States, right? So it's a relatively small population-wise,
1: yeah.
0: Right, it's a huge landmass.
1: Huge country.
0: Mm-hmm. But you decided to come to America. You kind of made a home in Nashville. Well, Australia is still your home, but you're living in Nashville, making your way in the American bluegrass world. How's that going?
1: You know, I've been here 15 years now, and I still feel like a tiny little guppy fish in a huge ocean. So, I mean, I can't complain. I'm getting incredible support from the American industry. And, you know, I moved here because playing bluegrass in Australia, we've only got 2 festivals a year, so it's kind of hard to make a living. I'm not sure it's any easier to make a living playing bluegrass here, but I'm certainly trying.
0: So. Well, you know, you're reaching out, you're working hard to meet the audience, which is important. 12-year-old little girl, your grandfather was a big influence on the kind of music that you loved, right?
1: Yes.
0: So what was he listening to that attracted you as a little girl?
1: He used to listen to the Grand Ole Opry every Sunday.
0: In Australia?
1: Mm-hmm. Mm-hmm. Yeah, it used to come across the radio, and we'd listen to it on a Sunday morning, and it was like going to church for us, you know. We'd, all right, guys, let's have our pancakes for breakfast and listen to the Opry.
0: Gather around the radio while you're having morning breakfast. And yeah. Who were the artists that you were listening to that were just impacting you and making you say, I think I want to do this too?
1: Emmylou Harris.
0: Mm. Mm-hmm.
1: She is, to me, that's the pinnacle for me. So
0: when you were little, you started to learn to play the guitar.
1: Mm-hmm.
0: Then you go to high school and you say, I don't want to play the guitar anymore. I'm going to learn the bass.
1: Yes.
0: How did that
1: go? Well, technically, I didn't really want to learn the bass. It's just my music teacher told me he was going to fail me at music if I didn't learn how to read the fly dots. You know, those dots on the page, that sheet music stuff.
0: and how much of that training has helped you play bluegrass?
1: Honestly, playing bass in high school really taught me to keep in time, I think. It gave me better timing. I played it for 4 years in high school, and then the second I graduated and he didn't fail me in music, I stopped.
0: Escape the bass, right?
1: Yes.
0: Well, you have this new album out on Billy Blue Records, right?
1: Mm-hmm.
0: And it's called Let It Burn, and I want to be able to brag on you that in 2025, this album was the Bluegrass Recording of the Year. So that must feel good, right? And how are the American bluegrass audiences that are used to Del McCurry and all this other, you know, Rhonda Vincent, and then you come along with this delightful Australian accent, but playing that music. How's the audience reactions to what you're trying to do?
1: I think if I had a dollar for everyone, every time someone said to me, you don't have an accent with you when you sing, I would be a very rich woman right now. No, honestly, everyone's been really supportive, and I'm getting wonderful support on Bluegrass Radio. And, you know, we love traveling around and playing music for folks, and it's what we love. So.
0: Well, let's listen to what you love. This is the album that we're talking about. It's called Let It Burn. This is a beautiful song. My favorite song on your album, by the way. It's called...
1: you.
0: Front Porch of Paradise. Why not? It's Christy Cox on the Wood Songs.

Christy Cox, all the way from Australia. Her album, Let It Burn. If you want to know more information about Christy Cox, making her music part of your home music collection, I know you do. All you got to do is just go to the Wood Songs website, click on the archive page. This is show number 1,172, and you can make Let It Burn and all her other albums part of your own home music collection, as well as our next artist, who is also from Australia. She is a very dynamic lyricist. Her words are really what have made her impactful, and you're going to find that out as the show goes on. She's got a song that she's going to introduce to everybody. It's called Hubby in a Honky Tonk. It is Katrina Burgoyne on the Wood Songs.

0: Trina Burgoyne all the way from Australia, and Ellie Hawkinson doing a double duty there on the fiddle. Great job. Katrina, it's nice to have you here. Thanks for being part of Woodsongs.
1: Thanks for having me.
0: You are an interesting lyricist. You have interesting ideas that you put words to music, and that's really made you quite popular. Meeting your hubby in a honky-tonk, that's sort of a country music replacement for Tinder, I would think. So it's like you're really attracting a very lyric-minded audience with your music. And that must feel good, because it's almost as hard to write the lyrics as it is the music that goes with it, right?
1: Yeah, you know, I've always been obsessed with songwriting. I was writing songs before I could sing or play guitar, and I remember being a kid in a toddler in a car seat, telling my father, "We're going to run out of songs one day. We only have a certain amount of keys on a piano." And as I've grown and I've learned what I do best, I love making people smile. So I love to write what I call quirky country or spicy country. I have two lanes.
0: We're going to get to the spicy one in the second half hour, so put your seatbelts on. But now, it was talking about your family and what you were saying to your dad. There was a trip out into the outback, if I recall. And you describe the outback to folks that may not know what that is.
1: The outback of Australia is central Australia, and there's not many people that live there. It's red dirt and some weeds. But when I was a young girl, in 1998, my mother took us on an adventure of a lifetime. We spent a month. Most people go to Disneyland on vacation. My mother took us to the outback to camp on the side of the road. And I would wake up in the morning, we'd step outside our tent, and you'd see dingo footprints or crocodile footprints. Wherever we were at the time, we had visitors. Snakes. I saw it all, and in those remote areas, there was only country music playing on the radio.
0: Wasn't it a CD? Somebody had a CD of Shania Twain?
1: Absolutely. It was the first time I heard Come On Over by Shania Twain. Mm. And up until that point, I just couldn't find my favorite kind of musicians until I found Shania Twain. I was like, oh my goodness. So I went home to learn the guitar so I could sing and play Shania Twain songs around the campfire.
0: And it was like you were like 14 years old. You started playing in the clubs, and I don't want to say bars, like it was a bad thing, but the places where they had music, you were just 14 years old starting right there.
1: Yeah, my mom would drive me to gigs, and I would get home at 3 a.m., and I would show up to school about 10 a.m. the next day. We used to do a regular Wednesday. My guitar teacher, who was my mom's age, would have me sing in the band. I was so blessed to have that opportunity.
0: Well, that must be an interesting way for a young girl to become experienced playing, performing in front of people. Now, in your family, both of your grandfathers were musical, so this is something that was definitely in your family. But they were more like jazz and classical, right?
1: Yeah, my grandfather on my dad's side played jazz, classical, but my grandfather that I call Poppy, he would be so amazed to be here tonight and see what you guys do. He loved Hank Williams and a lot of the oldies, and I learned a lot of, like, Charlie Pride, Hank Williams, Patsy Cline. I learned all that from my pop.
0: So that influence, plus hearing Shania Twain when you were in the outback, that kind of like ignited you, and you started performing. You started learning the guitar, I guess, right away, right?
1: Yeah.
0: And your songwriting, when did that start becoming a very powerful part of you?
1: Well, it was more, I was a songwriter before I was a singer or a guitarist, and I'm dyslexic. I couldn't read until I was about 11.
0: I read that 10 out of 4 people have that problem.
1: Oh, wow. So I would write songs all my life, but I couldn't remember it. So I would just, by the time I was about 11 and I could actually write a sentence, I started putting pen to paper and started writing songs. And actually, the first time I picked up the guitar, I say I went to learn Shania Twain, but I actually learned 2 chords from a Shania Twain song, and I said, I'm going to write a song. I didn't even finish learning the Shania Twain song.
0: It doesn't take a lot of chords to write a song, does it? It just has a good idea, right?
1: Well, it wasn't a great song.
0: Wow.
1: It had 2 chords.
0: Artists should never, Achy Breaky Heart.
1: That's true.
0: You know.
1: Yeah, it definitely was not that.
0: 16 million records later, right? 2 chords. chords, right? So you've got an EP called The Next Big Thing, which I'm sure is all about you because you're working so hard. This is a tune called 25 Cents in the Ashtray. It is Katrina Burgoyne from Australia on the Wood Songs, Old Time Radio.

0: cents.
1: 25 cents in the ashtray. It is Katrina Burgoyne, all the way from Australia, four-time Australian Golden Guitar nominee. We've also got another award winner, Christy Cox, also from Australia. We're going to get back to both of these artists, plus this week's amazing Woodsongs Kid. We will be back right after this.
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5: Skies are partly cloudy tonight in Quartzsite, Parker, and Yuma as temperatures fall to about 88 degrees. Winds are southwesterly at 5 to 10 miles per hour, becoming calm after midnight. Tomorrow, another sunny hot day with heat index values as high as 117 degrees.
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1: Yeah, you got to have friends from Australia. Tommy Emmanuel, probably one of the most entertaining guitarists in the world, and we're so grateful everybody could join us here at the Scottish Rite Concert Hall here in our hometown of Lexington, Kentucky, the crossroads of America's folk and bluegrass music, the gateway city to the beautiful Appalachian Mountains where so much of this art and music does come from. And it's time now for this week's Woodsongs Kid. So let's say hi to 16-year-old Colin McPeak. How you doing, Colin?
8: I'm doing good.
1: So you're here with your guitar, and 16 years old, you write your own songs.
8: Correct.
1: So when did you start writing? Same thing I asked Christy and Katrina. I'm going to ask you, too. When did the writing bug start?
8: Probably when I was about 14. As soon as I started getting into guitar, that's when I just started trying my own.
1: That's like a whole 2 years ago.
8: Yeah.
1: So, and then here you are, just 24 months later, you're on a national broadcast playing your own guitar on a song that you wrote, right? Do you write a lot? Is it something that happens a lot, or does it take work and time and thought?
8: For me, it really takes like a lot of thought, but I try every now and then, you know.
1: Okay, so you're about to sing a song. Now, you come from the mountains of eastern Kentucky.
8: Sure,
1: right?
8: Do.
1: You're a Kentucky boy, so very proud of that. And you're here on a broadcast with two amazing artists from Australia, right? And you're going to sing a song that you wrote, and it's called Diamond Ring in the Drawer. You're 16. So where does this song come from?
8: I don't know. I was just thinking, you know, about just this revenge song.
1: Revenge,
8: you know, yeah.
1: 16. You're going to be dangerous when you're 17, boy. So is it like broken heart? I mean, is it?
8: Well, it's about, you know, you're getting your heart broke and you're coming back with revenge to that person that broke your heart.
1: Oh, my gosh. Well, I'm sure you're a pleasant ex of whatever you are. Diamond Ring in the Drawer is the name of the song. He's 16 years old. Colin McPeak, this week's Woodsongs Kid.

We're very proud of our Wood Songs kids. If you've got a youngster you think belongs on our show, if you're the parent or the guardian, we want you to contact us. You go to the Wood Songs website, click on the kids page, and we would love to review every single submission that comes in. We do love our Wood Songs kids, and a big congratulations for Colin. Great song. Well run. Well written. We're on the air all over the world, and we have artists from Australia on tonight's broadcast, and we're on the air at Magic FM in Perth, Australia, Art Sound FM in Canberra, Australia, Apple FM in Victoria as well, and we're very proud of our Australian artists that are on our broadcast tonight. She's got a brand new song she's going to treat the Wood Songs audience to. It's called Hurricane. It is Christy Cox on the Wood Songs. Old Time Radio Hour.

0: brand new song, Treat for the Wood Songs audience. It's called Hurricane. Christy Cox, and let's give some props to Jason Bailey on the mandolin, Tyler Griffith doing the acoustic guitar, and Ellie Hawkinson, beautiful job on the fiddle. Christy Cox is with us all the way from Australia, now home-based in America, and I'm a little bit bragging about you again here. You are a 7-time Golden Guitar Country Music Award winner on Australia. You were named Australian Country Music Independent Artist of the Year, and you're the first Australian artist to debut number one on the Billboard Bluegrass chart. So, and yet the music business has really changed a lot in recent years, hasn't it? I mean, things like there's no more record store chains left in the United States, and CD sales, you know, it's who has a CD player anymore, right? Mm-hmm. So what is the process for any artist, not just yourself, but any artist right now?
1: I think it's social media. Kat does a much better job of that than I do. I personally can't stand it, but I think we're meant to make content.
0: So when you say make it, now do people react when you do social media content, you know, videos, TikTok, this and all, does it result in a purchase that helps put gas in the car so you can get from point A to point B?
1: I am yet to see that, but I think some people see it. Ask me in 10 years.
0: Well, but it's, you know, here you are an established artist. You are established in the bluegrass world. Mm-hmm. And, you know, imagine these the younger kids coming up trying to get a foothold

0: probably where people know me the most from. And when people come to my shows, I never ever have anybody say, I really love that TikTok reel that you did. They say, you know, I heard your new song on the radio this week. So I really do think radio is what's still driving artists to break through.
1: It's still the most powerful gateway between an artist, a song, and the audience.
0: Correct.
1: Isn't it? That plus performing live.
0: Yes.
1: So you must do a lot of the bluegrass and folk festivals, right?
0: Yeah, we do a fair bit. We do a lot of listening rooms. Listening rooms are probably my favorite venues to play.
1: The more intimate stuff,
0: yeah.
1: And you're right there in front of the audience, right? Mm-hmm. Yeah, that is nice. You have an album called Let It Burn. It's a beautiful production. You actually have a record label behind it.
0: I do.
1: You're one of the few artists with a record label behind it.
0: Yes, I'm very blessed. My producer, Jerry Sally, who I've worked with now for 20 years, we're actually in the studio recording my next album, which is what Hurricane's going to be on. We're finishing it next week, actually, but he started a label, and I'd been working with him for 20 years, and he signed me.
1: Isn't that nice? Well, let's go ahead and listen to it. Let It Burn is on Billy Blue Records. The song is called Some Things Don't Go Together. It is Christy Cox on the Wood Songs.

0: like a screen door in a submarine. Some Things Don't Go Together from her album Let It Burn. If you want to know more about the music of Christy Cox, you go to the Wood Songs website, click on the archive page. This is show number 1172. You find out about Christy Cox as well as our next artist, who's also from Australia, also an amazing guitar player, also a wonderful lyric writer. This is a tune called Wife Trial. Check it out. It's Katrina Burgoyne on the Wood Songs.
1: Honey, you've taken your sweet ass time. We've done

0: between we're listening to Katrina Burgoyne, between you and the song from our Wood Songs Kid, this is a very very spicy show. And you were saying that a lot of your music has a spicy category to it, and we're about to get into a song that is a very Tabasco sauce.
1: Yes.
0: Spice. Okay. But your adventurous nature, I think, is reflected in a lot of the things that you've tried to do with your career. And you're probably the only artist on Wood Songs that was a contestant on The Bachelor. So
1: but this done is your research.
0: This is the Australian version of The Bachelor, right?
1: Yes.
0: Was that fun?
1: You know what? The Bachelor experience for me was the most incredible experience of my life.
0: Tell me about it.
1: Well, you know, at the time I had given up music. I was still making a living from music, playing cover gigs, but I thought, what's the point? You can't make money from being a country artist in Australia at that time. What's the point? I can't do what I love. I can't make money from the songs I write. So I just thought, I give up. And I went on this TV show. And when you're in a mansion full of a lot of women, I learned that all of us women question ourselves. We all doubt ourselves, and we all go through the same feelings and thoughts. I'm not special. So I would go and journal, and at the end of that competition, I said, I'm going to buy a ticket to Nashville, Tennessee, and try to chase my dreams of being a songwriter.
0: So it's kind of a brave thing of you to do that, right? So you pack up three suitcases, your guitar, and just enough money to buy a salvage title guitar, car when you get to Nashville. So it's not like you had like a lot of connections and a bunch of financial backing and stuff. You were just on your own, going to make your way, right?
1: I went for broke, and did go broke.
0: And there's a reason folk rhymes with broke, and a lot of artists learn that quickly, right? So you're going to do a song that this is one of the songs that makes you extremely popular among your audience, and this is a Tabasco sauce level spicy song, right? Is that a fair way to describe it?
1: Yes. Well, can I tell the story about behind this song? A little bit. Quick. I shared this song on social media. It was a song I wrote 10 years ago for a man to sing, and I was requested to write a female version of it. Now, this song would have never seen the light of day unless I just thought, I'm not made it yet. I may as well just share whatever I have. And the song got 4.5 million views.
0: Okay, so in a world of war and violence and shooting and strife and anxiety, there's nothing wrong with people loving each other, right? This is a tune called Back Up. It is Katrina Burgoyne on the Wood Songs. Old time. Put your seatbelts on.

0: Song's called Back Up. Wasn't it wonderful having Katrina Burgoyne from Australia on our broadcast? This week's WoodSongs kid, Colin McPeak, 16 years old, doing a great job. And multi-award winner Christy Cox and the wonderful musicians with her as well. Music is so comforting, it's so wonderful, it is so calming, it is so soothing, it's interesting, it's funny, it's passionate, it's all these amazing things in a world that may not seem like that all the time. And you have artists from Australia comforting those in America who, a couple of weeks ago we had artists from Ukraine on Wood Songs, and the one thing that it all has in common is the comforting, beautiful thing, what music is, what art is, what all of these things that come from the heart and the passion of the artists and the songs, reaching you, the audience. It's an amazing thing, and it's a wonderful thing. And when you look at the world, and it looks so full of hate and strife and anger, you think of these beautiful artists and all their songs. It reminds me of something that Charles Schulz said, the creator of Peanuts. He said, "Don't worry about bad things happening in the world, because it's already tomorrow in Australia." So we thank you very much. My name is Michael Jonathan. I'm a folk singer. I'm a song farmer. We'll see you next week on the Wood Song.
1: You've been listening to WoodSongs broadcast number 1172. Michael's opening song was Cherry Pie. Our chief engineer is Jerome Gall. Our TV director is Maria Clarish. Technical assistants are Brian Clousing, Eric Anderson, Dan Field, and Gavin Clark. The WoodSongs crew member of the week is Rick Bertelson. And our WoodSongs partner of the week is Patricia Compton. 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For Michael Jonathan and the entire WoodSongs crew, this is Dorothy Edwards. We hope you'll join us again next week for the WoodSongs Old Time Radio Hour.

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3: Hello and welcome to the Global Village. I'm Chris Heim.

This time in the Global Village, we travel the globe looking for groups that have violins in them. And we have quite an assortment that we'll be getting to. And should so many violins give you a bit of anxiety, we have some beta blockers to calm that down. That's the tune, and it's dispensed by the Floating Sofa Quartet as we begin this visit to the Global Village.

0: fiddles from around the world is what we're doing this time here in the Global Village. And there at the end, we wound up in France for some music from the group La Couvrelle, a piece called The Gale from their album Tournaval. We also heard Anders Neruda in front of that, a multi-instrumentalist, but fiddle is one of the things that he plays. He plays it both as a solo artist and also as part of the acclaimed Swedish group Hennegarda. We heard a song called Warm and Out from the album that he did called Himself. Themselves, the McDades out of Canada, and an album from them called Thread the Lights, and a medley of tunes, Miri's Reel, The Foolie, and The Only's Reel. And all that started with some beta blockers. Apparently, one of the members of the group needed a few to get through their driving test, and that inspired the tune called Beta Blockers, and that's from the Floating Sofa Quartet from their album Tides. And that's starting out our little global fiddle exploration, this time here in the Global Village. Short break. When we return, we'll head to Italy for some music from the group Vesevo, taking their name actually from the local name for Mount Vesuvius. Some southern Italian sounds from them on a piece called Tarantamara. That is next when we're back in the Global Village.
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0: music from Wichimali, a group that actually has musicians from many different parts of the world, from Jordan, from Finland, and from Ethiopia, who've all come together as that group. And from their album Al-Bahar, we heard a lullaby. We also heard Lazarsko Horo from the group Bessarabia, also drawing on a lot of different traditions from around the world, on their album Ritmos Trenzas y Gatos, a band based in Spain, and a little bit of that mix of Spanish and North African influence that appears on a number of the tracks on their release. From Corsica, it was Lauba, a live set that they did called Vivu, and we heard Ombalume from that. And from Italy, the group Vesevo, as we mentioned, taking their name from the local name for Mount Vesuvius. And Tarantamara was the song from them. As we're highlighting groups that highlight the violin as part of their lineup. And after a short break, we will get to a whole bunch of string things from the Medusa Quartet and their album Weaving Gold in Broken Places. And we'll hear the title track of that when we're back in just a minute here in the Global Village.
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3: Some clouds tonight in Yuma, Parker, and Quartzsite as the evening temperature falls to about 88 degrees. Winds are south-southwesterly at 5 to 10 miles per hour tomorrow. We expect another sunny, hot, and humid day with a high near 112 degrees.

Music there from the group Folkavant from Sweden, and they're the title track of one of their album, Grinslingsland. We also heard Ale Möller and Swedish fiddler Lena Villemark from a release they did together called the Norden Suite, and The Awakening was the piece from that, and the Medusa Quartet, which actually includes a number of different kinds of violins and fiddles, including the suka or vertical knee fiddle, the Plock fiddle. They also play the nickel harpa, and then just some violins as well. And from their album Weaving Gold in Broken Places, we heard the title track of that. As we've been highlighting some global violins this time here in the Global Village, we'll actually wrap up with a whole mess of violins from the group Runa, based in the U.S., with lots of Irish and Celtic influences in their music. And they did a piece called the Runa Alumni Set that had a bunch of different fiddlers who had been or currently were members of the group when they recorded their album 10, The Errant Knight. So we'll check that out after we let you know that if you want to know about any of the releases that we played in this or any of our shows, we post our playlists along with information about upcoming shows, world music news, videos, links to related items, all on our Facebook page, which is at facebook.com/globalvillageradio. You can reach us there or email info@kmuw.org. Global Village, a production of KMUW, Wichita Public Radio.

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4: BBC News with Roisin Hasty. The United States has suspended 50% tariffs on some Canadian goods that were due to come into force about now. President Trump said a deal had been reached and that the measures would be paused for 3 days, subject to documents being finalised. Peter Hyatt reports.
5: Mr. Trump and the Canadian Prime Minister Mark Carney have spoken twice in the past 2 days, and this announcement came less than 2 hours before the tariffs were due to come into force. They would have affected about $20 billion worth of trade a year, covering products such as cars, wine, cement, and ice hockey sticks. Mr. Carney said there was still important work to be done. Mr. Trump has also suggested a huge pipeline project carrying oil from Canada may be revived. The Keystone XL project was abandoned 5 years ago by the Biden administration.
4: In a trial that could shape the future of social media, a court in California has heard claims Meta intentionally hooked a generation of children on Facebook and Instagram. Nearly 30 U.S. states are seeking charges to the platforms and financial penalties amounting to hundreds of billions of dollars. Meta strongly denies the accusations. Its lawyer said social media addiction did not exist, but acknowledged that some young users had negative experiences. An Australian woman who killed three relatives by feeding them a meal laced with poisonous mushrooms has begun an appeal against her murder conviction. Prosecutors are also appealing, arguing Erin Patterson's life sentence was too lenient because it allows for the possibility of parole. Ms. Patterson has always maintained that the deaths were an accident. Our Australia correspondent Katie Watson has been looking at the details of her appeal.
6: They're also looking at evidence, so for example that she foraged mushrooms in some woodlands, which was cell phone evidence, as well as some sightings of death cats on some citizen science website. Well, there was no proof that she had visited that, and it was effectively turning kind of nothing into something. There are three appeal court judges, and there has to be a consensus or a majority vote, but a decision's not expected for several months now. But statistically, appeals are more likely to fail than succeed.
4: South Korea has announced that its current military exercises with the United States will finish 6 days earlier than planned. They'll also be reduced in size. Here's our Seoul correspondent, Jake Kwon.
7: It took months to prepare the exercise involving 18,000 South Korean troops and a dozen other American allies. But it will suddenly end in 2 days. The field training will be reduced while the two militaries scramble to iron out the details. Mr. Trump said the decision was based on his great relationship with North Korea's leader, but also voiced his frustration at South Korea's refusal to help the U.S. with the Iran war. North Korea has yet to respond to Mr. Trump's gesture.
4: World News from the BBC. Ukraine's ousted defense minister Mykhailo Fedorov, whose sacking last month prompted mass protests, has called for elections which are prohibited during wartime. In a video posted online, Mr. Fedorov said Ukraine was facing a crisis of governance and corruption. As defense minister, Mr. Fedorov was widely praised for transforming Ukraine's armed forces, particularly through the use of drones. The United Arab Emirates has suspended all trade and financial transactions with Iran until further notice. Hours earlier, the UAE accused Tehran of firing two ballistic missiles at its territory. An Iranian spokesman, Esmail Baghaei, rejected the allegation, calling it baseless. According to the Emirati Defense Ministry, both missiles fell into the sea. Liberia has agreed to take in more than 1,000 third country deportees from the United States over the next year. It's one of the biggest deals agreed so far by Washington as it continues its clampdown on illegal migration. An initial group of 20 are due to land on Thursday. Liberian officials said the arrivals have been screened, with most having committed immigration offences. A new report found women make up nearly 70% of all global healthcare workers. The study in the Lancet Medical Journal also found that the world's healthcare workforce has almost tripled in size since 1990, with women driving most of the growth. Joe McFadden has more.
8: The research reveals that while nearly 7 in 10 health workers worldwide are women, they proportionately dominate the lower paid positions and are underrepresented in leadership roles. Women make up more than 80% of all nurses worldwide, but account for less than half of doctors. While 90% of community health workers and all 97% of midwives are women. The report says men still take up the majority of senior management and leadership positions, even in professions where women dominate.
4: BBC News.
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from her recording quintet, Roxy Koss, and we heard her composition, You're There. And she's supported by Miki Yamanaka on piano, Alan Wentz guitar, Rick Rosato bass, Jimmy McBride drums, and Miss Koss is on tenor. And before that, we heard from Ernest Dawkins. Live the Spirit Residency presents The Young Masters, Volume 1, Coming of Age. We heard a composition by a phenomenal up-and-coming musician, pianist, Miss Alexis Lombre, her composition entitled I'm Tired. Started things off with Gregory Porter from All Rise with the composition Phoenix. And let's continue with the reimagination of Miriam Makeba by none other than the Grammy-nominated vocalist and songwriter Somi. Her recording, Zenzele, the reimagination of Miriam Makeba, is a celebration of Miriam Makeba's invaluable musical contributions and messages of social justice. Here's Somi pairing with Gregory Porter, whom we heard earlier in the hour, with Love Tastes Like Strawberries.

From the album Duet with Gary Burton and Chick Corea, we heard Children's Song 6, right here with me, D. Alexander, and this is Jazz.

0: 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We've got you covered. 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
3: Some clouds tonight in Yuma, Parker, and Quartzsite as the evening temperature falls to about 88 degrees. Winds are south-southwesterly at 5 to 10 miles per hour tomorrow. We expect another sunny, hot, and humid day with a high near 112 degrees.
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How beautiful is that, Carmen McRae, Too Late Now, with George Shearing on piano. Absolutely incredible. And before that, we heard from Richard D. Johnson from his recording, First Glance. We heard his composition, No Wi-Fi. And he's accompanied by Cheryl Cassidy on alto, Alex Claffey bass, Mark Whitfield drums. And started things off with none other than Christian McBride and his big band for Jimmy, Wes, and Oliver with Miles Davis's composition, Milestones. Let's keep the music going with Mr. Marcus Rutz from his recording, Figure 2, Blueprints, New Designs, a nice duet with Adrian Ruiz on piano and Marcus Rutz on trumpet. Beatrice.

0: Wynton Kelly and his trio, Wes Montgomery, Smoking at the Half Note, with Wynton Kelly piano, Paul Chambers bass, Jimmy Cobb drums, and of course Wes Montgomery on guitar. We heard Unit 7, a Sam Jones composition. Thank you so much for joining me. I've had a great time. Hope you've enjoyed the music as well. Please let us know how you like it by emailing us at jazznetwork@wfmt.com. We certainly look forward to hearing from you. It's always a pleasure to extend this music to you and to hopefully you've learned something, heard something, or reminisced about something that you haven't heard in a long time. Music, classics, as well as new music. Thank you for joining me. You're with D. Alexander, and this is Jazz.
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3: BBC News with Roisin Hasty. The United States has suspended 50% tariffs on some Canadian goods that were due to come into force about now. President Trump said a deal had been reached and that the measures would be paused for 3 days, subject to documents being finalized. Takara Small is a journalist with Canada's CBC in Toronto.
4: 3 days for the Canadian government and the U.S. government to come to an agreement. I will say that Canadians themselves are on edge. You know, obviously Trump has often said things publicly that haven't come to fruition behind the scenes, but a 50% tariff would hurt Canadian small businesses as well as consumers. This is something that would hurt an economy that just recently as well had a slight recession, a little bit of a quarterly pullback.
3: Goods worth some $20 billion a year would have been affected by the tariffs. The Canadian Prime Minister Mark Carney said there was still important work to be done. In a trial that could shape the future of social media, a court in California has heard claims Meta intentionally hooked a generation of children on Facebook and Instagram. Nearly 30 U.S. states are seeking changes to the platforms and financial penalties amounting to hundreds of billions of dollars. Meta strongly denies the accusations. An Australian woman who killed three relatives by feeding them a meal laced with poisonous mushrooms has begun an appeal against her murder conviction. Erin Patterson's lawyers say she didn't receive a fair trial last year. Our Australia correspondent Katie Watson reports.
5: Patterson's team has listed seven grounds for appeal, beginning by arguing that the trial had been compromised after jurors were put in a hotel during deliberations, where prosecutors, a key witness, and media also happened to be staying. Then they moved on to mobile phone data evidence and internet sightings of death caps, which they say shouldn't have been included, as there was no proof Erin Patterson had seen those mushrooms online. Tomorrow, the prosecution will outline why they believe she should never be released from prison.
3: South Korea has announced that its current military exercises with the United States will finish 6 days earlier than planned. They'll also be reduced in size. President Trump had ordered the drills to be scaled back. He called them inappropriate and hostile to North Korea. Here's our Seoul correspondent, Jake Kwon.
6: It took months to prepare the exercise involving 18,000 South Korean troops and a dozen other American allies. But it will suddenly end in 2 days. The field training will be reduced while the two militaries scramble to iron out the details. Mr. Trump said the decision was based on his great relationship with North Korea's leader, but also voiced his frustration at South Korea's refusal to help the U.S. with the Iran war. North Korea has yet to respond to Mr. Trump's gesture.
3: World news from the BBC. The world's biggest humanoid robot manufacturer, Unitree Robotics, has made a commanding stock market debut in Shanghai. Its shares soared by more than 500%. The Chinese company has drawn global attention for its creations, with its latest supposedly able to run faster than the former Jamaican sprinter Usain Bolt. Unitree's boom has strengthened China's position in the global market for robots and the AI models that power them. The United Nations has warned that the increasing use of drone warfare is placing civilians and aid workers in danger. In a new report, the UN says armed drones killed 80 civilians in Ukraine in April alone. Meanwhile, in Sudan, 80% of civilian deaths this year have been attributed to the machines. At least 9 people have been killed in a hotel fire in the Indian city of Kolkata. 6 others were injured in the blaze, which began in the early hours of the morning. Local media reports say all of the dead were from Bangladesh and had travelled to Kolkata for medical treatment. A new report has found women make up nearly 70% of all global healthcare workers, but are severely underrepresented in leadership roles. Joe McFadden has more details.
7: Women make up more than 80% of all nurses worldwide, but account for less than half of doctors. Similar patterns were observed across dentistry and pharmacy, where women were more likely to work as assistants than as dentists or pharmacists, while 90% of community health workers and all 97% of midwives are women. The study also found that the global healthcare workforce nearly tripled between 1990 and 2023, with women driving most of that growth, but an estimated 34 million healthcare workers were still needed to achieve moderate universal health coverage, a key World Health Organization goal.
3: BBC News.
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bassman Charnette Moffett from his recording New Love, Swinging in the Realms, and that's what he's doing right now. We're just mourning the recent passing of Charnette Moffett. May he rest in peace and condolences to his family. And before that, we heard from Hinda Hoffman and the Soul Message Band from their recording and the title track, People. Let's continue on with Altoism, Cheryl Cassidy, Greg Ward, and Rajiv Haleem. We're going to take a listen to Rajiv's composition, Bembe's Kids.

Glenn Barris. Chestnut blossoms.

solo piano from Sir Roland Hanna from Everything I Love, the Stephen Sondheim classic Comedy Tonight. And before that, we heard from Louis and Ella, April in Paris. You've heard this music right here with me, D. Alexander, and this is Jazz.

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2: Some clouds tonight in Yuma, Parker, and Quartzsite as the evening temperature falls to about 88 degrees. Winds are south-southwesterly at 5 to 10 miles per hour tomorrow. We expect another sunny, hot, and humid day with a high near 112 degrees.
3: 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One listener starts the morning with local news. Another discovers a new favorite artist on Border Radio. 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
4: Here to perform a special musical tribute to Clark Terry, please welcome Herbie Hancock, Jimmy Heath, Wallace Roney, Buster Williams, Judy Heath, performing Gingerbread Boy.

a benefit for the Jazz Foundation of America's Musicians Emergency Fund, with Christian McBride doing my job for me. Thank you very much, Mr. McBride, introducing Herbie Hancock and his group on the composition Gingerbread Boy, featuring Wallace Roney, Jimmy Heath, Buster Williams, Albert Tootie Heath, with their homage to Clark Terry. Let's keep the music going with Dr. Lonnie Smith from All in My Mind on a Misty Night.

0: Melissa Aldana from her recording 12 Stars with the beautiful artwork of Cecile McLaurin-Salvant, quite a Renaissance woman. Here Melissa is teaming up with guitarist and producer Lege Lund on this recording, and also supported by Sullivan Fortner on piano, Pablo Menares bass, Kush Abedi on drums. And we heard the composition Los Ojos de Chile. Thank you so much for joining me. I've had a great time sharing this music with you. Hope you've enjoyed it. Please don't forget to share it with your children. And if you have any questions or comments, feel free to reach out to us at jazznetwork@wfmt.com. We certainly look forward to your comments. Please make sure that you take care of yourself until we are together again. You're with D. Alexander. Live every minute. Put yourself in it. This is your life, and this is jazz.
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2: 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We have been a service of Arizona Western College for more than 50 years. 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
3: BBC News with Govinda Gill. The United States has suspended 50% tariffs on some Canadian goods that were due to come into force about now. President Trump said a deal had been reached and that the measures would be paused for 3 days, subject to documents being finalized. Peter Hyatt reports.
4: Mr. Trump and the Canadian Prime Minister Mark Carney have spoken twice in the past 2 days, and this announcement came less than 2 hours before the tariffs were due to come into force. They would have affected about $20 billion worth of trade a year, covering products such as cars, wine, cement, and ice hockey sticks. Mr. Carney said there was still important work to be done. Mr. Trump has also suggested a huge pipeline project carrying oil from Canada may be revived. The Keystone XL project was abandoned 5 years ago by the Biden administration.
3: President Zelensky is facing one of the most significant challenges to his authority since Russia's full-scale invasion of Ukraine began after his former defense minister called for elections. Mikhailo Fedorov, whose sacking last month led to widespread protests, said democracy could not be held hostage by Russia. Our Ukraine correspondent Dan Johnson explains.
5: Ukrainian law prevents elections during conflict, but Mr. Fedorov said trust between citizens and state had to be rebuilt and hope restored. He said corruption was depriving the military of weapons and equipment and making it harder for Ukraine to win. There have been weekly protests in support of the former minister, seen as a modernizing figure who transformed the battlefield with drone warfare, but who disagreed with the head of the armed forces. He didn't rule out running in any election, and recent polls indicate he would beat President Zelensky.
3: Israel has opened up bids for the construction of more than 1,000 homes in a strategically important area of the occupied West Bank as the government seeks to end any chance of a Palestinian state. From Jerusalem, Yolande Nell has the details.
6: Under international pressure, Israel held off for decades on plans to build in E1, but the current Israeli government gave the go-ahead for E1 construction a year ago, despite an Israeli court challenge to the plans by Bedouin Palestinians living in the area and Israeli peace groups. The housing ministry has now issued a tender for half the planned homes. It sets a deadline for bids just days before Israel's general election. That should enable the government to sign deals with contractors that it would be much harder for a future government to cancel. Settlements are illegal under international law.
3: The world's biggest humanoid robot manufacturer, Unitree Robotics, has made a commanding stock market debut in Shanghai. Its shares soared more than 500%. The Chinese company has drawn global attention for its creations, with its latest supposedly able to run faster than the former Jamaican sprinter Usain Bolt. Unitree's boom has strengthened China's position in the global market for robots. World news from the BBC. The United Nations has warned that the increasing use of drone warfare is placing civilians and aid workers in danger. In a new report, the UN says armed drones killed 80 civilians in Ukraine in April alone. Meanwhile, in Sudan, 80% of civilian deaths this year have been attributed to the machines. A new report has found women make up nearly 70% of all global healthcare workers, but are severely underrepresented in leadership roles. The study shows that men still hold the majority of senior management positions, even in professions where women dominate, like nursing and midwifery. The report found that the world's healthcare workforce has nearly tripled in size since 1990, with women leading the growth. Hungary's new president, András Baka, takes office today. His predecessor was accused by the new government of being a puppet of the former Prime Minister, Viktor Orbán, and forced from office. The details from Nick Thorpe.
7: András Baka is taking office in the midst of a political whirlwind in Hungary as the new Tisza party government, led by Prime Minister Peter Magyar, tries to dismantle the power bases which Viktor Orbán built for himself and his Fidesz party in the past 16 years. Although the Hungarian head of state has little concrete power, the new president has pledged to stand up to the new government if need be. Uncovering the crimes of the past is necessary, he said in his inaugural address.
3: A tricky problem in US politics has been resolved, with the Republican senator for Alaska, Dan Sullivan, advancing to November's midterm elections. One of his competitors in Tuesday's primary was another Republican, also called Dan Sullivan. However, Alaskans didn't vote for the challenger in big enough numbers, so only one Dan Sullivan will appear on the ballot paper in November, the incumbent senator. BBC News.
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music from three fine pianists. We just heard from John C. O'Leary III, the title track from his recording, The Sundering. Beautiful solo piano work there. And before that, we heard from Bill Charlap and his trio with the title track from Street of Dreams. He's accompanied by Peter Washington and Kenny Washington. And started things off with Gerald Clayton from Bells on Sand. We heard Peace Invocation featuring Charles Lloyd on saxophone. Let's keep the music going with a little lady with a powerful voice, Miss Catherine Russell. The title track from her recording, Send for Me.

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2: Some clouds tonight in Yuma, Parker, and Quartzsite as the evening temperature falls to about 88 degrees. Winds are south-southwesterly at 5 to 10 miles per hour tomorrow. We expect another sunny, hot, and humid day with a high near 112 degrees.
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That's Dee Dee Bridgewater from Red Earth, singing in the spirit that calls on her African and Malian ancestry and the reverence of jazz vocalists such as Billie Holiday and Ella Fitzgerald. We heard Red Earth, Mansani Cisse. And before that, we heard from Kenny Garrett, the title track from his recording, African Exchange Student. And let's keep the music going with Randy Weston from the Spirits of Our Ancestors with African Village, Bedford-Stuyvesant.

0: Munyango Jackson, percussionist extraordinaire who has worked with many greats such as Diane Reeves, Dee Dee Bridgewater, just to name a few. His own recording, Morning Sun, and we heard the composition Peaceful Streams. Thank you for joining me. You're with Dee Alexander. Happy to be here. Until we are together again, please take care of yourself. This is Jazz.
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3: BBC News with Govinda Gill. The United States has suspended 50% tariffs on some Canadian goods that were due to come into force about now. President Trump said a deal had been reached and that measures would be paused for 3 days, subject to documents being finalized. Takara Small is a journalist with Canada's CBC in Toronto.
4: 3 days for the Canadian government and the U.S. government to come to an agreement. I will say that Canadians themselves are on edge. You know, obviously Trump has often said things publicly that haven't come to fruition behind the scenes, but a 50% tariff would hurt Canadian small businesses as well as consumers. This is something that would hurt an economy that just recently as well had a slight recession, a little bit of a quarterly pullback.
3: Goods worth some $20 billion a year would have been affected by the tariffs. The Canadian Prime Minister Mark Carney said there was still important work to be done. President Zelensky is facing one of the most significant challenges to his authority since Russia's full-scale invasion of Ukraine began after his former defense minister called for elections. Mikhailo Fedorov, whose sacking last month led to widespread protests, said democracy could not be held hostage by Russia. Ukrainian MP Ivana Klimpush-Tsintsada has told the BBC elections in wartime can't be free and fair as required by international election standards.
5: Mr. Fedorov is suggesting some solutions of the magic wand type. Our constitution does not allow the elections during the wartime. And secondly, you cannot hold, unfortunately, the democratic elections according to the OSCE standards during the war, and definitely would not serve the purpose of reuniting the society in Ukraine.
3: Israel has opened up bids for the construction of more than 1,000 homes in a strategically important area of the occupied West Bank as the government seeks to end any chance of a Palestinian state. Plans to build on the so-called E1 area have long been internationally condemned. Settlements are illegal under international law. The world's biggest humanoid robot manufacturer, Unitree Robotics, has made a commanding stock market debut in Shanghai. Its shares soared more than 500%. The Chinese company has drawn global attention for its creations, with its latest supposedly able to run faster than a former Jamaican sprinter Usain Bolt. Here's Maura Fogarty.
6: China is very serious and is putting money behind its efforts to become a global powerhouse in AI, and that strategic competition with the U.S. is real and indeed there. So don't forget, earlier in the year, we had a listing from the chip maker, CXMT. They also did very well. They're trying to become a bigger player in the advanced semiconductor space and now robotics as well.
3: BBC News. The United Nations has warned that the increasing use of drone warfare is placing civilians and aid workers in danger. In a new report, the UN says armed drones killed 80 civilians in Ukraine in April alone. Meanwhile, in Sudan, 80% of civilian deaths this year have been attributed to the machines. A new report has found women make up nearly 70% of all global healthcare workers, but are severely underrepresented in leadership roles. Joe McFadden has more details.
7: Women make up more than 80% of all nurses worldwide, but account for less than half of doctors. Similar patterns were observed across dentistry and pharmacy, where women were more likely to work as assistants than as dentists or pharmacists, while 90% of community health workers and all 97% of midwives are women. The study also found that the global healthcare workforce nearly tripled between 1990 and 2023, with women driving most of that growth, but an estimated 34 million healthcare workers were still needed to achieve moderate universal health coverage, a key World Health Organization goal.
3: Hungary's new president, András Baka, takes office today. His predecessor was accused by the new government of being a puppet of the former Prime Minister, Viktor Orbán, and forced from office. Mr. Baka, who's a former judge, will have little power as head of state, but he has said he will stand up to the government if necessary. Campaigning has begun in Nigeria ahead of January's presidential elections, with concerns about persistent security problems and the spiralling cost of living expected to dominate discussions. President Bola Tinubu is seeking re-election, but his popularity has slumped among young voters. The leading contenders include the former vice president, Atiku Abubakar, and the former state governor, Peter Obi. BBC News.
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10: We're glad you've joined us. We hope things are going well for you and yours, and we hope the music makes things even better. Get ready for this. Harold Mayburn recorded at Smoke in New York City in January of 2018. This is from the recording Mayburn Plays Coltrane, and quite an exciting version of John Coltrane's Impressions.

I told you it was exciting. Wow, that is just relentless. John Coltrane's Impressions, Harold Mayburn and his outstanding ensemble, recorded at Smoke in New York City in January of 2018. It's from the CD called Mayburn Plays Coltrane. And, of course, Harold leading the group on piano. Vincent Herring on alto sax, Eric Alexander on tenor, Steve Davis trombone, John Weber on bass, and Joe Farnsworth on drums. Wow, John Coltrane's Impressions from Harold Mayburn and his fantastic group. You're listening to Jazz with Dave Schwann, and Vincent Herring is leading his own group in this next cut, a quartet featuring Cyrus Chestnut on piano, Yasushi Nakamura bass, Jonathan Blake on drums, Vincent once again on alto sax, the title cut to the recording Preaching to the Choir.

Vincent Herring, Preaching to the Choir. That's the name of the tune. It's also the name of the CD from Vincent, with Cyrus Chestnut on piano, Yasushi Nakamura bass, Jonathan Blake the drummer, and Vincent on alto sax. You're listening to Jazz with Dave Schwann. Taking things down now with Christian McBride from his Grammy-winning recording for Jimmy, Wes, and Oliver, saluting Jimmy Smith, Wes Montgomery, and Oliver Nelson. Christian's big band is the featured group in this recording, along with two special guests, Joey DeFrancesco on organ and Mark Whitfield on guitar. We're not going to hear the big band. We're just going to hear Joey on organ, Mark on guitar, Christian on bass, and Quincy Phillips on drums, with Billy Eckstein's I Want to Talk About You.

Now, how wonderful is that? I want to talk about you. Christian McBride on bass, Joey DeFrancesco organ, Mark Whitfield guitar, Quincy Phillips drums, from the Grammy-winning album For Jimmy, Wes, and Oliver. Christian's big band is featured, as we said, on many of the cuts here, but the band sits out for that great quartet. Christian, Joey, Mark, and Quincy, with I Want to Talk About You. We certainly do. We want to talk about jazz. That's exactly what you're listening to. It's our pleasure to bring it to you. Dave Schwann here. Thank you for joining us. Please stay with us. We have a lot more music ahead. Here is Jesus Chucho Valdez.

0: Jesus Chucho Valdez at the piano with Ah Jessica from his recording Lukumi Piano Solo.
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3: Saturday mornings at 11 a.m. on KOFA. Skies are partly cloudy tonight in Quartzsite, Parker, and Yuma as temperatures fall to about 88 degrees. Winds are southwesterly at 5 to 10 miles per hour, becoming calm after midnight. Tomorrow, another sunny hot day with heat index values as high as 117 degrees.
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0: A 10-piece group known as the Uptown Jazz Tentet up next. From their recording called What's Next, and a tribute to the great pianist Junior Mance, here is Mance's Dance.

That's the Uptown Jazz Tentet, a 10-piece group from their recording What's Next, and a tune written by the trumpet player we heard soloing there, Tatum Greenblatt, the tune called Mance's Dance, a tribute to the legendary pianist Junior Mance. Also soloing on piano, Adam Birnbaum and Andrew Gutauskas on alto sax. You're listening to Jazz with Dave Schwann and the great Bill Charlap Trio from their terrific recording called Street of Dreams, with Bill at the piano. Peter Washington is the bassist, Kenny Washington the drummer, with a tune by Kenny Burrell, Your Host.

There's great music making throughout on this recording. Street of Dreams. The tune we just heard, Kenny Burrell's Your Host, and the Bill Charlap Trio. Bill at the piano with Peter Washington on bass, Kenny Washington on drums. Here's Dave Stryker.

There's Dave Stryker on guitar with a tune called Love Dance. It's from his recording Baker's Circle. With Dave on guitar, Jared Gold on organ, and McClenty Hunter on drums. By the way, Dave has done some great work with Bob Mintzer and the WDR Big Band, the big band based in Cologne, Germany, on a recording called Blue Soul. A lot of soulful music on that record, to be sure. You're listening to Jazz with Dave Schwann. Our thanks once again for joining us. Sam Kermeyer is the guitarist featured in this quartet, led by pianist Sean Fife. We'll hear Adrian Vedati on bass and Andre White on drums from their recording Late Night, and a tribute to Wes.

0: The tune's called To Wes, of course, Wes Montgomery, from Sean Fife and his quartet. Sean on piano, Sam Kermeyer on guitar, Adrian Vedade on bass, and Andre White on drums. That's from their recording simply called Late Night.
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4: BBC News with Govinda Gill. The United States has suspended 50% tariffs on some Canadian goods hours before they were due to come into effect. President Trump said a deal had been reached and the measures would be paused for 3 days, subject to documents being finalized. The Canadian Prime Minister Mark Carney said there was still important work to be done. Maura Fogarty reports.
5: Hello, I'm Celia Hatton. 8 hours.
6: Mr. Trump said he was pausing these tariffs because both sides had reached a deal. Canada's Prime Minister Mark Carney was less definitive. He said in a statement that there was still important work to be done. The postponement buys negotiators some time, 3 days to be exact, before these tariffs would take effect on about $20 billion worth of goods shipped from Canada to the U.S. and covering items such as cars, furniture, clothing, cement, and even ice hockey sticks.
4: Ukraine's anti-corruption agency say they're carrying out raids on current and former lawmakers and senior officials from the presidential office. The development comes as Mr. Zelensky faces one of the most significant challenges to his authority since Russia's full-scale invasion began. His former defense minister, Mikhailo Fedorov, has called for elections, but Ukrainian MP Ivana Klimpush-Tsintsandzada said elections shouldn't take place in wartime.
7: I do represent the opposition political party, and we are very much interested in having elections. But we do agree that President Zelensky is still holding a legitimate mandate, and we believe that before having a democratic electoral process, we need to ensure that security and peace is being reinstalled across the country.
4: Israel has opened up bids for the construction of more than 1,000 homes in a strategically important area of the occupied West Bank as the government seeks to end any chance of a Palestinian state. Plans to build on the so-called E1 area have long been internationally condemned. Women involved in an alleged drugging case in France have told the BBC that delays to justice have left them feeling victimized a second time. Christiane Negret, a former senior civil servant, is accused of drugging 248 women during job interviews at the Ministry of Culture, but 7 years after he was placed under investigation, no trial date has been set. Nuala McGovern has the story.
8: Prosecutors claim Christiane Negret, who worked in the Ministry of Culture, drugged hundreds of women, spiking their coffees with diuretics, then leading them on walks far from toilets in the hope of watching them urinate. He was sacked in 2019 and placed under investigation on charges including drugging and sexual assault. The BBC contacted his lawyer, but he declined to comment. 7 years on, no trial date has been set. The BBC asked the French police, judiciary and government about the criticism of their handling of the case, but they did not respond.
4: World news from the BBC. At least 9 people have been killed in a hotel fire in the Indian city of Kolkata. 6 others were injured in the blaze, which began in the early hours of the morning. Local media reports say all of the dead were from Bangladesh and had travelled to Kolkata for medical treatment. The cause of the fire is not yet known. Campaigning has begun in Nigeria ahead of January's presidential elections, with concerns about persistent security problems and the spiralling cost of living expected to dominate discussions. President Bola Tinubu is seeking re-election, but his popularity has slumped among young voters. The World Bank says more than half of Nigeria's population now lives below the poverty line. Hungary's new president, András Baka, takes office today. His predecessor was accused by the new government of being a puppet of the former Prime Minister Viktor Orbán and forced from office. The details from Nick Thorpe.
9: András Baka is taking office in the midst of a political whirlwind in Hungary as the new Tisza party government, led by Prime Minister Péter Magyar, tries to dismantle the power bases which Viktor Orbán built for himself and his Fidesz party in the past 16 years. Although the Hungarian head of state has little concrete power, the new president has pledged to stand up to the new government if need be. Uncovering the crimes of the past is necessary, he said in his inaugural address.
4: The world's biggest humanoid robot manufacturer, Unitree Robotics, has made a commanding stock market debut in Shanghai. Its shares soared by more than 500%. The Chinese company has drawn global attention for its creations, with its latest supposedly able to run faster than the former Jamaican sprinter Usain Bolt. Unitree's boom has strengthened China's position in the global market for robots. BBC News.
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0: As always, we hope things are going very well for you and yours. Hope the music makes things even better. Here's Bobby Watson and his group New Horizon from their recording Keeping It Real, and a tune by Jackie McLean, Condition Blue.

That's a tune by the great alto saxophonist Jackie McLean, a disciple of Charlie Parker, Condition Blue. And it opens up the CD, Keeping It Real, from Bobby Watson and New Horizon. Bobby there on alto sax, Josh Evans on trumpet, Victor Gould, the pianist, Curtis Lundy on bass, and Victor Jones on drums. You're listening to Jazz with Dave Schwann and piano master Hank Jones up next. This is from a recording simply called the Hank Jones Trio, featuring Al Foster on drums and Mads Vinding on bass. Hank at the piano for Freddie Hubbard's Up Jumped Spring.

piano master Hank Jones with Freddie Hubbard's tune, Up Jumped Spring. That's from a recording just called The Hank Jones Trio with Mads Vinding and Al Foster. Mads Vinding, the bassist, and Al Foster on drums. You're listening to Jazz with Dave Schwann. We have trumpeter John Hasselbeck III up next from his recording Entrance. And he's joined here by Wayne Escoffery on sax, Jonathan Barber on drums, Lucas Curtis bass, and Tabor Gabel on piano. From the recording Entrance, John Hasselbeck III with Rainey's Way.

0: Anthony Wansi at the piano, beautifully combining two classic tunes, It Might As Well Be Spring and Sweet Lorraine. That's from Anthony's recording called Anthonyology, actually featuring a trio on most, if not all, the other cuts on this recording. The trio consisting of Christian McBride on bass and Carl Allen on drums, Anthony at the piano. A wonderful recording called Anthonyology. And before that, trumpeter John Hasselbeck III from his recording Entrance and his tune called Rainey's Way. John on trumpet with Wayne Escoffery on sax, Jonathan Barber the drummer, Lucas Curtis bass, and Tauber Gabel on piano. You're listening to Jazz with Dave Schwann. We have a lot more jazz to come. We hope you can stay aboard. Thank you for joining us. Here is the Stan Kenton Legacy Orchestra from a recording done during the time of their tour in Florida in 2017. The name of the CD is Flying Through Florida, and here's the opening cut, Artistry Jumps.
1: One, two.

0: 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Mike Vax conducting from their recording Flying Through Florida.
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3: Skies are partly cloudy tonight in Quartzsite, Parker, and Yuma as temperatures fall to about 88 degrees. Winds are southwesterly at 5 to 10 miles per hour, becoming calm after midnight. Tomorrow, another sunny hot day with heat index values as high as 117 degrees.
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0: A wonderful duo for you up next. Hendrik Merkens on harmonica and Bill Cunliffe on piano. This is from the recording Cabin in the Sky and Speak Low.

from the recording Cabin in the Sky, Hendrik Merkens harmonica, Bill Cunliffe piano, with Speak Low. Thank you so much for joining us. You're listening to Jazz with Dave Schwann. Trumpeter Eddie Henderson is up next from his recording Shuffle and Deal and Over the Rainbow.

and Mike Clark on drums. Dave Schwann here. You're listening to the great American music we call jazz, for which we thank you. Tenor saxophonist Carlos Vega up next from his recording Art of the Messenger and Across the Ocean.

trumpeter Eddie Henderson with Over the Rainbow, or Somewhere Over the Rainbow, take your pick. That is from his recording called Shuffle and Deal, and along with Eddie, Kenny Barron on piano, Gerald Cannon on bass,

0: Exciting music from tenor saxophonist Carlos Vega. The tune called Across the Ocean. That's from the recording Art of the Messenger. With Carlos on tenor sax, Victor Garcia on trumpet, Stu Mendman piano, Josh Ramos bass, and Xavier Breaker on drums. And before that, we heard from trumpeter Eddie Henderson from his recording Shuffle and Deal with a masterful version of Harold Arlen and Yip Harburg's classic Somewhere Over the Rainbow.
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4: BBC News with Govinda Gill. Ukraine's anti-corruption agencies say they're carrying out raids on current and former lawmakers and senior officials from the presidential office. The development comes as his former defense minister, Mykhailo Fedorov, has called for elections which are barred in wartime under Ukrainian martial law. Dan Johnson is in Kyiv, where protests are taking place.
5: Anti-corruption investigators are actually searching this morning the office of the deputy chief of the president's office. There have been investigations before that have seen figures close to Vladimir Zelensky arrested and questioned. He has been accused of not necessarily direct involvement in corruption himself, but of not rooting it out in the teams and structures that are around him. And the SAC defense minister, Mykhailo Fedorov, says that that corruption weakens the armed forces and Ukraine's ability to win this war.
4: The United States has suspended 50% tariffs on some Canadian goods hours before they were due to come into effect. President Trump said the measures would be paused for 3 days. The Canadian Prime Minister, Mark Carney, said there was still important work to be done. Maura Fogarty reports.
6: Mr. Trump said he was pausing these tariffs because both sides had reached a deal. Canada's Prime Minister Mark Carney was less definitive. He said in a statement that there was still important work to be done. The postponement buys negotiators some time, 3 days to be exact, before these tariffs would take effect on about $20 billion worth of goods shipped from Canada to the U.S. and covering items such as cars, furniture, clothing, cement, and even ice hockey sticks.
4: Israel has opened up bids for the construction of more than 1,000 homes in a strategically important area of the occupied West Bank as the government seeks to end any chance of a Palestinian state. From Jerusalem, Yolande Nell has the details.
7: Under international pressure, Israel held off for decades on plans to build in E1, but the current Israeli government gave the go-ahead for E1 construction a year ago, despite an Israeli court challenge to the plans by Bedouin Palestinians living in the area and Israeli peace groups. The housing ministry has now issued a tender for half the planned homes. It sets a deadline for bids just days before Israel's general election. That should enable the government to sign deals with contractors that it would be much harder for a future government to cancel. Settlements are illegal under international law.
4: Japan's criticized sanctions imposed by the United States on the president of the International Criminal Court, Tomoko Akane, calling them very unfortunate. The U.S. sanctions against the court's president, a Japanese national, announced on Tuesday, marked the latest escalation by the Trump administration in a campaign to undermine the body. World news from the BBC. The world's biggest humanoid robot manufacturer, Unitree Robotics, has made a commanding stock market debut in Shanghai. Its shares soared more than 500%. Unitree's boom has strengthened China's position in the global market for robots and the AI models that power them. A fire has ripped through a budget hotel in the eastern Indian city of Kolkata, killing at least 9 people. Officials said a child was among those killed. Preliminary investigations suggest an air conditioner may have exploded and caused the blaze. 8 people were injured. Hungary's new president, András Baka, takes office today. His predecessor was accused by the new government of being a puppet of the former Prime Minister, Viktor Orbán, and forced from office. Mr. Baka, who's a former judge, will have little power as head of state, but he said he will stand up to the government if necessary. The Beninese singer Angelique Kidjo has become the first black African to receive a star on the Hollywood Walk of Fame. The 5-time Grammy winner was honored for a career spanning more than 4 decades. At the ceremony in Los Angeles, she celebrated Africa's contribution to global music. Camilla Mills reports.
8: Angelique Kidjo marked the occasion in characteristic style, singing and dancing after unveiling her star. The 66-year-old told the audience that Africans often failed to recognize just how much they had given to the world. As she said, without us, there's no music possible on this planet. Kidjo has worked with artists including Bono, Alicia Keys, and John Legend. The Recording Academy said her music had connected cultures and crossed borders. Kidjo has also spent decades campaigning for girls and young women in Africa.
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0: So happy to have you join us. Dave Schwann here. You're listening to the great American music we call jazz. Ralph Moore and his quintet from the late 1980s up next. Here's the title cut to their CD called Rejuvenate.

Ralph Moore and his quintet from the late 1980s with the title cut to their CD, Rejuvenate. Does have a rejuvenating sound there. Ralph on tenor, Steve Turay, trombone, Mulgrew Miller, piano, Peter Washington, bass, and Marvin Smitty Smith on drums. Quite a lineup for Ralph Moore and his quintet. You're listening to Jazz with Dave Schwann and Sean Fife, pianist Sean Fife and his quartet up next. The title cut to their CD, Late Night.

0: pianist Sean Fife and his quartet. The title cut to their recording, Late Night. Along with Sean, Sam Kermeyer, the guitarist, Adrian Vedade, bass, and Andre White on drums. You're listening to Jazz with Dave Schwann, and up next, Christian McBride, and Inside Straight from their recording Live at the Village Vanguard. We'll let Christian introduce the tune.
1: We are going to continue with the song written by Mr. Steve Wilson. The name of this song, it gives you a musical portrait of someone who was just so dignified and classy and had such power and wisdom in her words, the great Maya Angelou. And this is such a beautiful musical portrait of her. It is simply titled Ms. Angelou. Steve Wilson, ladies and gentlemen.

Christian McBride and his great quintet called Inside Straight, live at the Village Vanguard. That's the name of the CD. Sessions done at the Vanguard in December of 2014. The tune by the saxophonist we heard, Steve Wilson. Miss Angelo, dedicated to the great Maya Angelo. Christian on bass, of course. We heard Steve on soprano sax, Warren Wolf on vibes, Peter Martin piano, and Carl Allen on drums. You're listening to Jazz with Dave Schwann. We have a lot more jazz to come. Hope you can stay with us. Thank you for joining us. We have the Jeff Hamilton Trio on the way in just a couple minutes, but first, we hear from the world's First Lady of Song.

0: Ella from Ella Fitzgerald Sings the Cole Porter Songbook, and all of you, along with Buddy Bregman's orchestra.
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3: Skies are partly cloudy tonight in Quartzsite, Parker, and Yuma as temperatures fall to about 88 degrees. Winds are southwesterly at 5 to 10 miles per hour, becoming calm after midnight. Tomorrow, another sunny hot day with heat index values as high as 117 degrees.
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0: We have drummer Jeff Hamilton and his trio up next, featuring Tamir Hendelman on piano, John Hamar on bass, from their recording Catch Me If You Can. Here is La Pina.

There's a trio you could listen to all day, all night, and not get tired of it. Drummer Jeff Hamilton in his trio from their recording Catch Me If You Can with La Pina, featuring Tamir Hendelman on piano and John Hamar on bass. You're listening to Jazz with Dave Schwann and the music of Stevie Wonder, as performed by James Austin Jr. from his recording Songs in the Key of Wonder. Here is My Cherie Amour.

pianist James Austin Jr. and his version of Stevie Wonder's My Cherie Amour. From the recording Songs in the Key of Wonder, James at the piano, Ben Rubens on bass, Kobe Watkins on drums, and Samuel Torres, additional percussion. Here's Vincent Herring.

Vincent Herring and the music of the great Duke Ellington in a sentimental mood. That great version on the recording, Preaching to the Choir. Vincent on alto sax, Cyrus Chestnut piano, Yasushi Nakamura bass, and Jonathan Blake on drums. You're listening to Jazz with Dave Schwann, for which we thank you once again. And we have Jocelyn Gould up next on guitar from her recording Elegant Traveler. Here's her tune called Center of the Universe.

0: guitarist Jocelyn Gould with a bright, upbeat thing called Center of the Universe. It's from her recording Elegant Traveler. And we also heard Brandon Wright on tenor sax, Addison Fry piano, George Delancey bass, and Quincy Davis on drums. And before that, Vincent Herring with a beautiful version of Duke Ellington's In a Sentimental Mood.
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3: BBC News with Govinda Gill. Ukraine's anti-corruption agency say they've carried out raids on lawmakers and senior officials from the presidential office. The development comes as Ukraine's former defense minister, Mykhailo Fedorov, has called for elections which are barred in wartime under Ukrainian martial law. A representative of the presidential office has told the BBC that it would be bizarre to plan elections amidst missiles and drones. Oleksandr Mereshko is an MP with President Zelensky's Servant of the People party.
4: Politically, it's very dangerous because Putin will definitely use this as a moment of kind of division, political infighting, and he will use it in his favor. So the thing is that holding elections right now, it might just bury the country.
3: At least 107 people have been killed in a landslide at a mine in the Central African Republic on the border with Cameroon. A local mayor said the incident took place on Tuesday afternoon in the gold mining area of Zamboi. Paul Ngio reports from Yaoundé.
5: Videos circulating on social media appear to show a slope collapsing on several gold miners present at the site. Others were gripped by fear and panic as they ran for safety. Adamu Abdon, the mayor of Garabula in Cameroon's east region, said the incident occurred on the Central African Republic's side of the border. It's not immediately clear what triggered the landslide, but such occurrences are common in eastern Cameroon, where unregulated miners work under poor conditions and are often exposed to risks. Rescue operations are reported to be underway amid fears that the death toll could rise.
3: The United Arab Emirates says it's imposing an indefinite trade embargo on Iran after accusing Tehran of firing two ballistic missiles towards the country. The UAE's defense ministry said the missiles targeted maritime traffic. Abu Dhabi has accused Iran of repeatedly targeting its tankers at sea in recent weeks. Tehran's dismissed the allegations as baseless and has warned Gulf states against assisting the US in its war with Iran. The Australian tennis star Nick Kyrgios has been provisionally suspended after testing positive for cocaine. The former Wimbledon finalist said he made a huge mistake, adding that he'd step away from the public life for 28 days. Russell Fuller reports.
6: Nick Kyrgios returned the positive test at a grass court event in Mallorca in June, which was just his third tournament of the year. A provisional suspension is mandatory, and assuming he does not appeal, Kyrgios will not be able to play again until a tribunal delivers judgment on his case. In a post on social media, the 2022 Wimbledon runner-up said he takes full responsibility for his actions and does not want to make excuses, but he added that recent injuries have taken a huge toll on him and explained he has struggled to come to terms with nearing the end of his career.
3: BBC News. The United States has suspended 50% tariffs on some Canadian goods hours before they were due to come into effect. President Trump said a deal had been reached and the measures would be paused for 3 days, subject to documents being finalised. The Canadian Prime Minister Mark Carney said it still required important work. Goods worth some $20 billion a year would have been affected by the tariffs. Women involved in an alleged drugging case in France have told the BBC that delays to justice have left them feeling victimized a second time. Christiane Negre, a former senior civil servant, is accused of drugging 248 women during job interviews at the Ministry of Culture. But 7 years after he was placed under investigation, no trial date has been set. One of the women said she still suffered from nightmares. Hungary's new president, András Baka, takes office today. His predecessor was accused by the new government of being a puppet of the former Prime Minister, Viktor Orbán, and forced from office. The details from Nick Thorpe.
7: András Baka is taking office in the midst of a political whirlwind in Hungary as the new Tisza party government, led by Prime Minister Péter Magyar, tries to dismantle the power bases which Viktor Orbán built for himself and his Fidesz party in the past 16 years. Although the Hungarian head of state has little concrete power, the new president has pledged to stand up to the new government if need be. Uncovering the crimes of the past is necessary, he said in his inaugural address.
3: The Beninese singer Angélique Kidjo has become the first black African to receive a star on the Hollywood Walk of Fame. The five-time Grammy winner sang and danced at the ceremony in Los Angeles on Tuesday, celebrating a career spanning more than four decades. That's the latest world news from the BBC.
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1: The Oscar Brown Jr. version of Straighten Up and Fly Right from his album Sin and Soul. That was preceded by a tune called Who Cooks for You from saxophonist Carlos Vega and the album The Art of the Messenger. Carlos Vega, along with trumpet player Victor Garcia. The pianist was Stu Mindeman, with bassist Josh Ramos and drummer Xavier Breaker. The title of the album, Art of the Messenger, tip of the hat to the great Art Blakey's Jazz Messengers, who, in fact, started that set. Art Blakey and the Jazz Messengers from an album called Just Coolin', with a tune written by the sax man on the date, Hank Mobley, the tune called Hip Sippy Blues. Lee Morgan was on trumpet, Bobby Timmons piano, Jimmy Merritt was the bassist, and, of course, the great Art Blakey on drums. Art Blakey, the headmaster at the University of Blakey. We're listening to jazz. I'm John Hill. Here's Woody Herman's Herd with Black Orchid.

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2: An extreme heat warning remains in effect until 8 p.m. on this Friday. Dangerously hot and humid weather conditions as afternoon temperatures in Yuma, Parker, and Quartzsite today reach about 112 degrees. Heat index values are as high as 117 in the forecast. Tonight, mostly clear with a low near 88 degrees.
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Music from saxophonist Ryan Devlin. The album is called Thoughts on the Matter, and that was a song he calls Free Fall. Ryan Devlin with Per Danielson at the piano, Thomas Milovic on bass, and it was Ulysses Owens Jr. on drums. That was preceded by trumpeter Dizzy Gillespie from an album titled Dizzy Gillespie and Friends, Concert of the Century, a tribute to Charlie Parker, recorded back in 1980 in Montreal, Canada. The tune Get Happy and Dizzy's friends on the date were bassist Ray Brown, on vibes Milt Jackson. Hank Jones was the pianist, with Philly Joe Jones on drums and James Moody on saxophone. And we began that set with saxophonist Coleman Hawkins and his orchestra from an album called Rainbow Mist. That was the tune Yesterday's. That featured Max Roach on drums, Oscar Pettiford was the bassist, Clyde Hart was the pianist, and a band that also included Dizzy Gillespie on trumpet. Coleman Hawkins and his orchestra opening the set. We're listening to jazz.

0: 16-year-old at the time, vocalist Anais Reno, from her album Lovesome Thing, singing the music of Ellington and Strayhorn, featuring the piano and arrangements of Emmett Cohen. And we began with trumpeter Charlie Sepulveda and his band The Turnaround from the album This Is Latin Jazz with Firm Roots. I'm John Hill. Thanks for joining me for Jazz This Hour.
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1: The Consulate of Mexico in Yuma presents a commemoration of Mexico's Independence Day on Tuesday, September 15th from 5 to 9 p.m. at the Yuma Civic Center. 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
3: BBC News with Govinda Gill. Ukraine's anti-corruption agencies say they've carried out raids on lawmakers and senior officials from the presidential office. The development comes as the former defense minister, Mikhailo Fedorov, has called for elections which are barred in wartime under Ukrainian martial law. A presidential office representative has told the BBC it would be bizarre to plan elections amidst missiles and drones, a message echoed by MP Ivana Klimpush-Tsintsadze.
4: I do represent the opposition political party, and we are very much interested in having elections. But we do agree that President Zelensky is still holding a legitimate mandate, and we believe that for having a democratic electoral process, we need to ensure that security and peace is being reinstalled across the country.
3: A Ukrainian man has been arrested in Croatia over the 2022 explosions which damaged the Nord Stream gas pipelines between Russia and Germany. German prosecutors say Vladimir Zeda, trained scuba diver, is strongly suspected of helping to place explosives on the pipelines near the Danish island of Bornholm. At least 107 people have been killed in a landslide at a mine in the Central African Republic on the border with Cameroon. A local mayor said the incident took place on Tuesday afternoon in the gold mining area of Zamboi. Paul Ngie reports from Yaounde.
5: Videos circulating on social media appear to show a slope collapsing on several gold miners present at the site. Others were gripped by fear and panic as they ran for safety. Adamu Abdon, the mayor of Garabula in Cameroon's east region, said the incident occurred on the Central African Republic's side of the border. It's not immediately clear what triggered the landslide, but such occurrences are common in eastern Cameroon, where unregulated miners work under poor conditions and are often exposed to risks. Rescue operations are reported to be underway amid fears that the death toll could rise.
3: The Australian tennis star Nick Kyrgios has been provisionally suspended after testing positive for cocaine, Andy Swiss reports.
6: In a statement, Nick Kyrgios said he took full responsibility for what he called a huge mistake. The Australian had submitted a sample during the Mallorca Open on the 22nd of June, which was later found to contain a metabolite of cocaine. Kyrgios, who was runner-up at Wimbledon 4 years ago, has seen his ranking plummet after struggling with knee and wrist injuries. The 31-year-old said his fitness issues had taken a huge toll on him mentally and physically. Coming to terms with being near the end of my career has been hard than I ever imagined, he said, before adding, none of that excuses what I did.
3: Chinese state media says a space startup successfully recovered the first stage of a rocket on land as the country seeks to advance its space program. The Ju-2A3 launched on Wednesday. BBC News. Japan has criticized sanctions imposed by the United States on the president of the International Criminal Court, Tomoko Akane, calling for them very unfortunate. The U.S. sanctions against the court's president, a Japanese national, announced on Tuesday, marked the latest escalation by the Trump administration in a campaign to undermine the body, which is empowered to investigate war crimes. The Beninese singer Angelique Kidjo has become the first black African to receive a star on the Hollywood Walk of Fame. The five-time Grammy winner sang and danced at the ceremony in Los Angeles, celebrating a career spanning more than four decades. Kidjo said that without Africans, no music would be possible on this planet. She spoke after the ceremony.
7: The star for me means that my vision of the world as a small village is a reality. We have the same needs, doesn't matter where we come from, which language we speak, which skin color we have. We are human. It's one human family. I don't believe in any other person telling me otherwise.
3: Angelique Kidjo has also been widely recognized for her humanitarian work supporting girls and young women in Africa. Five players in the top Australian rules football league, the AFL, have been suspended for the rest of the season after breaching club rules on alcohol and bringing women back to their team hotel. The Sydney Swans say their sanctions are separate from a police investigation into an alleged sexual assault at the Melbourne hotel in the early hours of Monday. None of the players have been arrested or charged. Conservationists in India have welcomed a Supreme Court decision ordering state governments not to block the routes taken by elephants to their feeding grounds or watering sites. The judges said construction of any kind of obstacle in elephant corridors was not acceptable. The court also barred the use of fireballs or torches to chase the animals away from farmlands. BBC News.
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music taken from a compilation of performances between the years of 1956 and 1976 at the Newport Jazz Festival. The album is called Happy Birthday Newport, 50 Swinging Years, a three-disc boxed set featuring the music of Louis Armstrong, Count Basie, Duke Ellington, Ben Webster, Billie Holiday, Sarah Vaughan, Miles, John Coltrane, Thelonious Monk, and we just heard music from a band called VSOP, as they were known in June of 1976, featuring Herbie Hancock's Maiden Voyage. Pianist Herbie Hancock, along with trumpeter Freddie Hubbard, saxophonist Wayne Shorter, bassist Ron Carter, and drummer Tony Williams. Maiden Voyage from the collection Happy Birthday Newport, 50 Swinging Years. We're listening to jazz. I'm John Hill. From Classic Meets Cuba, the Klaas Brothers and Cuba Percussion.

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2: An extreme heat warning remains in effect until 8 p.m. on this Friday. Dangerously hot and humid weather conditions as afternoon temperatures in Yuma, Parker, and Quartzsite today reach about 112 degrees. Heat index values are as high as 117 in the forecast. Tonight, mostly clear with a low near 88 degrees.
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Saxophonist Paul Desmond famously likened the sound of his horn to that of a dry martini. And we heard saxophonist Brent Jensen there following up on his tribute last year to Paul Desmond on an album titled The Sound of a Dry Martini. This year with the album More Sounds of a Dry Martini, saxophonist Brent Jensen with Just Squeeze Me, featuring guitarist Jamie Findlay, with Chris Simer on bass and drummer John Bishop. Brent Jensen. And we began the set with the Miles Davis Sextet from 1958. Jimmy Cobb was the drummer, Paul Chambers the bassist. We heard Bill Evans there at the piano, with Cannonball Adderley on alto sax and John Coltrane on tenor sax, led by trumpeter Miles Davis doing the tune Love for Sale. The album titled Miles Davis, the 1958 Sessions. We are listening to jazz

0: vibist Cal Jader from the album Soul Sauce with a song called Monkey Beams that featured saxophonist Jimmy Heat with trumpeter Donald Byrd, guitarist Kenny Burrell, bassist Bob Bushnell, and drummer Grady Tate. Ahead of it, it was a song called Artificial Flavors from saxophonist Edith Schnurr, the album Live at the Jazz Station with Garrett Baxter on bass, Tori Newhart at the piano, and drummer Ken Mastro Giovanni. And we began that set with Kenny Rankin from his album Professional Dreamer, the song You'd Be So Nice to Come Home To. I'm John Hill. Thanks for joining me for another hour of jazz. I'll see you later.
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3: BBC News with Govinda Gill. The office of Ukraine's president says its deputy head has been dismissed following a raid by anti-corruption agents. The offices of other current and former ministers and members of parliament were also searched. The raids come after the former defense minister, Mykhailo Fedorov, called for elections which are barred in wartime under Ukrainian martial law. Earlier, around 200 people gathered outside the parliament in protest at the new defense minister's appointment. Our Ukraine correspondent Dan Johnson is in Kyiv.
4: Demonstrators chanted Mykhailo Fedorov's name and called for his reinstatement as Minister of Defense. There have been weekly protests since the 35-year-old was fired last month. He went much further in his statement, declaring there was a crisis of governance and saying trust needed to be rebuilt between civilians and state. He called for elections and reform, saying democracy was not a peacetime luxury. He didn't name President Zelensky nor explicitly say he would run against him, but this is the most serious challenge to the president's leadership.
3: At least 107 people have been killed in a landslide at a mine in the Central African Republic on the border with Cameroon. A local mayor said the incident took place on Tuesday in the gold mining area of Zambui. Chinese state media says a space startup company has successfully recovered the first stage of a reusable rocket on land for the first time. The Zhuchu-A3, developed by Landspace, was launched on Wednesday morning before its booster made a controlled descent to a landing site. Ambarasan Ethiarajan has the details.
5: State media described the recovery as a major breakthrough in China's reusable rocket technology. Landspace now joins Elon Musk's SpaceX and Jeff Bezos' Blue Origin as the only private companies to have landed an orbital-class booster. Space experts say the ability to return, recover, and reuse a booster is crucial to reduce costs and make it easier to put satellites into orbit.
3: The Australian tennis star Nick Kyrgios has been provisionally suspended after testing positive for cocaine. The former Wimbledon finalist said he made a huge mistake, adding that he'd step away from public life for 28 days. Russell Fuller reports.
6: Nick Kyrgios returned the positive test at a grass court event in Mallorca in June, which was just his third tournament of the year. A provisional suspension is mandatory, and assuming he does not appeal, Kyrgios will not be able to play again until a tribunal delivers judgment on his case. In a post on social media, the 2022 Wimbledon runner-up said he takes full responsibility for his actions and does not want to make excuses, but he added that recent injuries have taken a huge toll on him and explained he has struggled to come to terms with nearing the end of his career.
3: World News from the BBC. Women involved in an alleged drugging case in France have told the BBC that delays to justice have left them feeling victimised a second time. Christian Negret, a former senior civil servant, is accused of drugging 248 women during job interviews at the Ministry of Culture. But 7 years after he was placed under investigation, no trial date has been set. Zambia's main opposition candidate, Brian Mundubile, says he plans to challenge President Hakainde Hichilema's election victory in court, alleging irregularities in last week's vote. The UN human rights chief has meanwhile expressed concern over the arrest and detention of opposition figures, urging the authorities to stop arbitrary arrests and respect due process. A fire has ripped through a budget hotel in the eastern Indian city of Kolkata, killing at least 9 people. Officials said a child was among those killed. Preliminary investigations suggest an air conditioner may have exploded and caused the blaze. 8 people were injured. The Beninese singer Angelique Kidjo has become the first black African to receive a star on the Hollywood Walk of Fame. The 5-time Grammy winner was honoured in Los Angeles for a career spanning more than 4 decades. Camilla Mills reports.
7: Angelique Kidjo marked the occasion in characteristic style, singing and dancing after unveiling her star. The 66-year-old told the audience that Africans often failed to recognise just how much they had given to the world. As she said, without us, there's no music possible on this planet. Kidjo has worked with artists including Bono, Alicia Keys and John Legend. The Recording Academy said her music had connected cultures and crossed borders. Kidjo has also spent decades campaigning for girls and young women in Africa.
3: That's the latest BBC News.
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A set of music with Stevie Wonder as the common denominator. We just heard from pianist Chick Corea along with bassist Christian McBride and drummer Brian Blade from their Trilogy 2 release, the song Pastime Paradise, preceded by vocalist Dara Tucker, her album titled Dreams of Waking, and that was Stevie's tune Love's in Need of Love today, with Cyrus Chestnut on keyboards. Desron Douglas was the bassist, and Jonathan Blake the drummer. And we began that set with Stevie's tune Bird of Beauty, performed by guitarist Dan Wilson. His album is called Vessels of Wood and Earth, with Christian Sands on keys. Marco Panacea was the bassist and the drummer, Jeff Tane Watts. Guitarist Dan Wilson to start the set. I'm John Hill. We're listening to jazz. From drummer Phil Pariso, this is called Water.

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2: An extreme heat warning remains in effect until 8 p.m. on this Friday. Dangerously hot and humid weather conditions as afternoon temperatures in Yuma, Parker, and Quartzsite today reach about 112 degrees. Heat index values are as high as 117 in the forecast. Tonight, mostly clear with a low near 88 degrees.
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Music from the Peter Leitch New Life Orchestra. The album is called New Life, and that was Penumbra. We heard Joe Williams ahead of it. Joe Williams along with the horn ensemble Super Sax from the album In Good Company, Just Friends. And we began that set with pianist Jeremy Monteiro, accompanied by bassist Jay Anderson, along with drummer Lewis Nash. The song was called Just in Time. Jeremy Monteiro, live at No Black Tie, is the name of the disc. No Black Tie is the name of the club in Kuala Lumpur. We're listening to jazz.

0: you stepped out of a dream from trombonist J.J. Johnson from an album called Standards, recorded live at the Village Vanguard with Ralph Moore on sax, pianist Stanley Cowell, bassist Rufus Reed, and drummer Victor Lewis. We began that set with music from an album called Strollin', featuring Hedrick Merkins on harmonica. Tony Monaco was the organist, with Reed Hoyson on drums and guitarist Mark Lucas. The album Strollin', the tune Yardbird Suite. I'm John Hill. Thanks for joining me for another hour of jazz. As usual, it's my pleasure. I'll see you later.
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0: You're tuned to The Bridge on Border Radio, KOFA, and a good Wednesday morning to you. That's Tornado Sky with the title track from their album, The Rough and the Wild. I'm Dave Rake. Hope you're having a fantastic morning. We're going to go back to the 1980s later this hour with the band The Church. Also, we've got some Kiana Key and some new music from Dwayne Betts. Right now, this is Jesse Wells, a song ripped from the headlines. This is Jesse Wells' song, The List, on Border Radio, KOFA.
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And those are the Petersons from their album My Ozark Mountain Home. Their version of John Denver's Annie Song as we're wrapping up our first hour of The Bridge on this Wednesday morning. We also heard the band Mallow with a nice long jam called Peace. And Rodney Foster did his track The Kindness of Strangers. We're coming up on the end of the 6 o'clock hour. We'll kick off the 7 o'clock hour with music from Chawa. I've got some music from Jimmy LaFave coming up, and even some Fleetwood Mac. Here's Hank Williams Jr. and the Cheatin' Hearts with 1 a.m.

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2: Prepare for a sunny, hot, humid day in Courtside, Parker, and Yuma with an afternoon high near 112 degrees, heat index values as high as 117, winds out of the south-southeast at 5 to 10 miles per hour with possible gusting up to 20 miles per hour. Tonight, clear with a low of 88.
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You tuned to The Bridge on a Wednesday morning on Border Radio, KOFA. I'm Dave Rake. That was Chawa with Why Do You Want to Do Me Like That? Coming up later this hour, we're going to hear Jimmy LaFave covering one of my favorite Bob Dylan songs, Simple Twist of Fate. Also, we're going to hear a classic from Fleetwood Mac and even some B-52s. Right now, this is new from the duo Daily Vincent. This is Ruby on Border Radio, KOFA.

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going back to the early 1990s, that was Sade from the Love Deluxe album with Like a Tattoo. Before that, Dan Byrne did his song Phoenix, and we heard the B-52s, the title track from their 1982 album Mesopotamia. That album was actually produced by David Byrne of Talking Heads. We're coming up on the 8 o'clock hour. We'll kick off our next hour with music from Wayne Hancock. I've also got some Ray LaMontagne coming up, and we're going to hear from The War and the Treaty in the next hour. Right now, this is Atwater and Donnelly. They call this one Imagine Peace on Border Radio KOFA.

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2: An extreme heat warning remains in effect until 8 p.m. on this Friday. Dangerously hot and humid weather conditions as afternoon temperatures in Yuma, Parker, and Quartzsite today reach about 112 degrees. Heat index values are as high as 117 in the forecast. Tonight, mostly clear with a low near 88 degrees.
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We are aboard a radio KOFA. I'm Dave Reek. Hope you're having a fantastic Wednesday morning. That was Wayne Hancock with Cold Lonesome Wind. That's from a 1995 release called Thunderstorms and Neon Signs. Coming up later this hour, we're going to hear The War and the Treaty with some help from Billy Strings. They're going to do a song called Drink for Me. Also, we're going to hear The Faux Pas with their song Night in a little bit. But right now, this is a new one from Allison Russell. This is called Rainbows on Border Radio. We are KOFA.

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We love to feature Arizona artists here on Border Radio KOFA. He's a Hopi artist from Northern Arizona, Casper Lomadawa. And from his album, Honor the People, that's Res Cop. As we are wrapping up our 8 o'clock hour of The Bridge on Border Radio, we heard Graham Parker before that with Life Gets Better. And Ice Cube, going back to the early 1990s, did It Was a Good Day. We got time for a little bit of old jazz to take us up to the 9 o'clock hour. Our next hour will start with Eric and Susie Thompson. Plus, we got some Rufus Wainwright coming up. Here's Errol Garner and his orchestra with Dreamy.

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2: Prepare for a sunny, hot, humid day in Courtside, Parker, and Yuma with an afternoon high near 112 degrees, heat index values as high as 117, winds out of the south-southeast at 5 to 10 miles per hour with possible gusting up to 20 miles per hour. Tonight, clear with a low of 88.
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We're glad you could join us for The Bridge on this Wednesday morning, kicking off the 9 o'clock hour with Eric and Susie Thompson, their track Little Bitty Mama. Coming up later, we're going to hear Lucinda Williams doing a live cover of Woody Guthrie's House of Earth. Also, we're going to hear Donald Fagen with his song about springtime. Rufus Wainwright's going to cover the Beatles. But right now, this is from Brian Dunn from the Clams Casino album. It came out last year. This is called Rockland County on 94.7 FM, where KOFA Border Radio.

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And that's Doyle Bramwell II helping us wrap up our 9 o'clock hour of The Bridge here on Border Radio. That was Everything You Need. Before that, the Migos did Taco Tuesday, and we heard Fantastic Cat with some help from Adam Derwitz of the Counting Crows. We are so glad you made it. We're glad you could stick around and listen to our mix of music. We hope you'll stay with us. Our KWC News team is going to bring us the Yuma edition in just a few moments, and that'll be followed by more music on today's Midday Music program here on Border Radio KWFA. Here's Bevel and Boss. They call this one After Happenings.

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1: I want to hear news. I want to get news from a lot of different sources. Pretty much my favorite source is public media. I love the deep dives. I love something beyond the headlines. I love local journalism. I really think that this team puts out the really incredible reportage and, you know, storytelling about what is making up the communities of Yuma and La Paz County. And I love it.
2: Good morning. You're listening to Yuma Edition. I'm Victor Calderon. On today's show, our guest is Jose Pepe Moreno. He just won a seat on the Somerton City Council, and he's also the principal at Soto Elementary School. We'll talk about Moreno's goals on the council, his career in early education, and his interest in amateur wrestling, which is Somerton's unofficial top sport. We'll also take a look at local headlines, including some breaking news, coming up on Yuma Edition. Good morning. You're listening to Yuma Edition. I'm Victor Calderon.
3: Good morning. This is Carmen Marquez. It is Wednesday, August 19, and we have an important story.
2: Yeah, so we have some breaking news. So just so you know that we're recording live, we want to get it. There's a water situation in Yuma in our neck of the woods. And so let me first read from the City of Yuma, their official announcement. The City of Yuma is notifying the public that the Agua Viva Water Treatment Facility is currently experiencing an unexpected power outage. The cause and anticipated duration of the outage are currently unknown. City personnel are actively working to assess the situation and restore normal operations as quickly and safely as possible. Residents and businesses are asked to reduce water usage during this time. Conserving water will help maintain water system pressure and support continued service to the community while the facility is affected. Please limit non-essential water use, including irrigation, washing vehicles, and other activities that can be postponed until normal operations have been restored. And then the news from AWC is that just came officially through AWC communications that the Yuma campus, the main Yuma campus where we're located, is closed today due to a water interruption affecting their chiller, the AWC chiller, which means there is no air conditioning for the time being. And employees are asked to check with your supervisors about working remotely today. Faculty, for faculty, in-person classes are moving online for today. And students are supposed to check in on Canvas and or await instruction from faculty regarding today's instruction. And the word from AWC is that they expect this to be a one-day interruption, and we'll share updates as we have them. And we're going to be putting something online on our website as soon as we can. But any updates that we get, as soon as we get them, we'll share them with our community.
3: Absolutely. This is wild. This is a message from Mandy Hale, Dean of Marketing and Communications. And this Wednesday was the third day back to school for so many college students that we had just covered. I don't know about you, but I feel like it is kind of hot in the studio today.
2: Yes.
3: Yeah. I mean, we don't have the ventilators, right?
2: Right. It's awkward. And like, you know, the restrooms have signs like no water. So, so we will probably be leaving the campus shortly after and working remotely. So you did mention that it is only the third day of the new semester.
3: Yes.
2: And so you did a story about the first day, Monday. Monday and Tuesday went off, you know, without anything major, at least, you know, that we could see. But tell us about what you learned about the first day here at campus.
3: Yeah, I mean, we did a really, like, brief story. Students returned to class at Arizona Western College, where campus leaders and students, volunteers helped welcome them back for the fall semester. We saw so much traffic out there, right, with students. We spoke with Melanie Ruiz. She's the vice president of the Student Government Association. She greeted students with Matador swag and helped set the tone for the first day. Victor, you and I were at the Swag and Snap event, and it was full. We got, like, free swag, free t-shirts, sunglasses, snacks.
2: Yes.
3: And we spoke with several students. If we could hear from them. I don't know if we have the clip.
4: It's the first day. We're really excited. There's a community right here.
5: I sat in my English class for like about an hour, not knowing like it was till October. So
6: I just chose AWC just because it's close to home and my family's here.
7: Hacer contenido porque es que las redes sociales están pegando mucho.
3: All right, so that last soundbite was in Spanish, and this This college student was pretty much saying that she wants to major in broadcast because she wants to become an influencer.
8: Okay.
3: Did we just talk about this, Victor?
2: Yes. Yeah. You did the big story on local Yuma influencers, content creators.
3: No. And actually, like, as I was walking around, I heard it from like three students and it was like, was random, right? But they said, I want to be a content creator. I want to be an influencer because now like that TV is getting old. Like this is the future. So anyway, that was a lot of what I heard. So as colleges and universities across the state began the new school year, students spent the day picking up parking passes, setting up their laptops and getting ID photos taken for the semester ahead. So yeah, this is really fun. A total of 4,591 students are enrolled for this fall semester. So we're excited and we wish them the best.
2: Yeah. And I think student life probably has some activities scheduled for today that are probably going to be postponed or, at least postponed, if not canceled, due to the fact that obviously the campus is now officially closed. And so we might see some students, behind us walking by, but hopefully they get the message that, no air conditioning, no water for the time being because of what's going on, like, outside the campus, right?
3: Yep.
2: So, again, as we get information, we will let our viewing public and our listeners and our if we get any news in the meantime, in the next, like, 20 minutes or so, we'll obviously say something on air.
3: Yes.
2: But otherwise, we'll update our Facebook page, our KWC.org. And so we're going to take a break. But when we come back, our guest today is Jose Pepe Moreno. He just won a seat on the Somerton City Council. And he's also the principal at Soto Elementary School in Somerton. So we'll take a break and we'll come back on Yuma Edition. Thanks for listening.

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2: 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As part of a statewide education solutions reporting collaboration, KAWC's Cisco J Stargazer is examining how ESAs work, whom they serve, and what they cost. 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

0: Good morning. You're listening to Yuma Edition. I'm Victor Calderon. And I also wanted to say, as we come on back on the air, that we also heard that Gila Ridge High School down the street is closed. And I know when I was driving in, there was a long line of traffic and cars and people probably getting the word, you know, either students leaving or parents coming to pick up their kids. So Gila Ridge is closed. I don't know about the other schools. Cisco Stargazer, our education solutions reporter, is in the house. And so they will be following up on that and sharing any information they get on other schools, other districts that are impacted, that may be impacted by this water and power outage official situation that's going on. So today our first guest, our only guest, is Jose Pepe Moreno. Thank you for being here this morning.
1: Thank you, Victor and Carmen, for inviting me. Yeah, what an opportunity to, and what a treat to have such an audience here in Yuma and share whatever we're going to talk about here.
2: We're really excited to have you here. Thank you for sharing this space with us. And we want to, this is the first time I meet you in person, and I feel like many people are hearing about you for the first time. So tell us a bit about you. Like, where are you from? Where did you grow up in?
1: My goodness, where do I start? Where am I from? Well, I was raised in Somerton. I was born in Yuma, lived in San Luis, Mexico for 5 years, and then my family moved to Somerton, where that's been home for us since then. So like 1980, went through the education system in Somerton, then went to ASU, Go Devils, class of 2000. I graduated with a degree in math education high school, and I also wrestled there. Then for some strange reason, once I met my wife up there, and we weren't married yet, and I'm like, you know what, let's go back to Somerton and let's teach. And we got a job at Cibola teaching math, both of us.
2: Wow.
1: And I went into coaching. So that's kind of where my career started. Made a family. We had three kids. And then in 2010, it was time to move on. I went into administration, where I went into the middle school at the Somerton District, Somerton Middle School. I was there for 12 years. Then I wanted to give elementary a try. So my trajectory has been high school, then middle school, then the little kids. So for these past 5 years, I've been working with the little kids. And my kids, my own personal kids, they moved on there. I got two Sun Devils that are at ASU currently. Hey. And then I got a daughter that just graduated from Southern Oregon. They've all wrestled. My daughter wrestled. She had a really successful career in wrestling, women's wrestling. And my two boys are trying to make the lineup at ASU. And I've always said that I wanted to give back, and kind of that manifest destiny, the law of attraction. I spoke about it, told people, and tried to visualize myself giving back to my community in the form of the city council or politics. So it's always interested me, but I kind of had in the back of my mind, let me get my kids set up and out of the house and give them the tools they need. And now here I am in this opportunity. I ran for city council, and the community gave me the opportunity in the primaries to win the election and win a seat at the city council. So I am really excited and looking forward to what my life and career is going to evolve from there.
2: Yeah. With how many votes did you win?
1: I'm not sure. I think I had like 470, 430, and you needed like 413 to get in. So, like I said, I was out of all the candidates, I was the one that got in the primary. So I was blessed to be given that opportunity.
0: So that is the news that you are, you want a seat to the Somerton City Council, and we'll talk about that. But let's take a step back. So you grew up in Somerton. You were telling us you were one of 12.
2: What of 12?
1: Well, it's not just that. So here it goes. So it's not just 12. It's 6 and 6.
0: Okay.
1: So I have 5 brothers and 6 sisters. My dad's 94. My mom's, 89. And migrant workers, they used to follow La Corrida, que decían a Salinas. So back and forth. And then I'm the youngest of 12. And so they were blessed to give us the opportunity and the energy to graduate. So there's not just that. There's 5 Sun Devils and there's 5 Wildcats. And then one of my sisters, Gloria, she decided to go through her school in Mexicali.
2: Okay.
1: So out of the 12, 11 pursued careers and degrees.
0: What was it like growing up in Somerton? Tell us about what you remember about growing up with friends, with your family.
1: Oh, man, Somerton provided a whole canvas to grow up and explore. Back when we got there, there wasn't a lot of houses. There was a lot of fields. There was a lot of groves. The canals had access. So we used to spend a ton of time outdoors. We had the sand dunes where the current golf course area is at, the former golf course that we had there. Those used to be sand dunes. So we had a huge backyard, we used to call it, because we'd spend our time making clubhouses. We used to go biking. We used to find the motorcycles and make our way out there. And so it was cool growing up in an area where you had a lot of freedom to spend time outdoors and a lot of friends, very close-knit community, still is a very close-knit community. Some people might not like it, but I say I love living where I work. I love running into the kids, the parents that I associate with me, and what a great opportunity. Just give them access to. Here is the person that is alongside with you trying to educate your kids, and we live in the same community. We share the same experiences, shop at the same store. So it's just been amazing to not just grow up in Somerton, but also work in the community that I was raised in and I live in. We're trying to create this new story and the new chapter for the new generation growing up.
0: I want to ask you, so
2: it's
0: you're
2: so
0: in
2: wholesome.
0: You're in education. Others who grew up in Somerton are educators. You know, some are mayors, you know, lawyers, doctors. Why do you think that is?
1: I don't know. You know, when I grew up, I'm just going to throw some numbers out there. There was a large population of field workers, right? Labor. My dad was one of those. And it's definitely moved away from that. There's less and less. We still have a large population of that. But we definitely moved into jobs as educators, mayors. I think you just have people that have found a good connection with the community, and they have an urge to give back and to make their families there. So I know I'm one, class of 2000, we had a good group of students and residents that came back to Somerton, and we figured let's continue giving back to a community. So, the group that I associate with, El Diablito Alumni Club, also has the Tamale Festival. We used to have a Halloween party. And so all to raise funds for higher education. So I think people want to give back to a community that has kind of given them the opportunity to kind of fulfill their dreams and provide a great platform to go educate yourself, explore the world a little bit, come back, and then continue doing that for the next generation. I think where I live on Ramona Street and Patricia Street, we call that Teacherville because there's a handful of educators, not just at work in the Somerton School District, but also in the Gadsden School District, a couple of Yuma. So there is a large population of educators in Somerton, particularly the area where I live in Somerton. So it's pretty cool to see that. And so many people want to give back to the community.
0: Yeah.
2: So we're going to take a quick break. But when we come back, we're going to keep talking with Pepe Moreno, Jose Pepe Moreno. We'll keep this conversation going. Stay with us. We're not going to die of heat here, are we?
0: Hopefully not. Just drink water. Okay. Stay hydrated.
2: Okay, we'll be back in a couple minutes.
0: All right. Thank you. 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
2: For KAWC News in Yuma, I'm Victor Calderon. The first shipment of eggs from a multi-state price-fixing settlement has arrived at a Yuma area food bank. Cal Maine Foods delivered about 183,600 eggs to the Yuma Community Food Bank last Friday. The donation is part of a settlement with several major egg producers. Authorities say the companies coordinated to influence egg prices between 2022 and 2025. Arizona Attorney General Chris Mays says the settlement will provide real relief to Arizonans. The eggs will be distributed through partner agencies serving Yuma and La Paz counties. The settlement requires the companies to donate more than 53 million eggs to food banks and nonprofits in participating states. The companies also agreed to pay states $3.3 million and strengthen their compliance programs. Arizona officials say more egg deliveries are expected. Details on future shipments will be announced later. For KAWC News in Yuma, I'm Victor Calderon.

0: Good morning. You're listening to Yuma Edition. I'm Victor. I'm here with Carmen, and our guest is Jose Pepe Moreno. And so we were talking about how, you know, growing in the, up in Somerton, you know, you had this, you know, you, everyone saw, like, you know, your parents working in the fields, working in ag, and that kind of inspired, you know, the younger generation to say, we're going to go to college, we're going to, you know, we're going to, you know, support our family. And so some of them have gotten into education. What was it for you that made you want to go into secondary education and teaching?
1: You know, I graduated. So here's the other fun fact in my family. Out of the 11 graduates, 10 are engineers. 10 went out there and grabbed an engineering degree. However, the irony is, you know, I didn't go into engineering. The irony is that several of them left that profession and went into education. So what motivated me to go into education is I tried the engineering courses. I mixed it up with the people in those classes, and I'm like, ah, this isn't for me. I felt that I made more connection, and I was more fulfilled when I was working with individuals. So, you know, I'm an extrovert, so I energize with being around people. And so that's the path I took. And then I'm like, okay, what can I teach? Well, let's do high school. I like wrestling because at that time I was wrestling at ASU. And then I'm like, I could be a coach. So that kind of first year and a half, 2 years at ASU kind of gave me the experiences I needed to figure out that it was going to be education and it was going to be coaching. And then luckily I ran into my girlfriend, and that became my wife, and she was from the area as well. And she was also a math education teacher. So that's kind of what happened. Yeah, I know, two educators.
0: It worked out, yeah.
1: Yeah, and now she's a principal at San Luis High School actually right now. So that's,
2: oh, wow.
1: Yeah, she's up there. So yeah.
0: Yeah, Delia, shout out to Delia. And so, as you mentioned, you know, you were a math teacher, I believe, a wrestling coach, and then most recently you were at Somerton Middle School, and now you're at Soto Elementary School in Somerton. So what can you say about the community of, you know, that you've worked with, right? Because you're probably, like, teaching and, like, working with, like the kids of, like, you know, people who went to school with you or, you know.
1: Oh, my goodness, yes. And I was just talking, because we also run a wrestling club here, Matter Wrestling Club. But I've ran into and worked with so many of the sons of people that I taught or were wrestling. Wrestlers of mine. So that's been pretty amazing. Actually, I was talking to Gabriel Miranda yesterday. His son was practicing. I was like, how crazy is it, Gabriel, that, you know, whatever, 15 years ago, I was coaching you. Now me and you are both, you know, he helps me out with the program. And here we have your kids, and, you know, the full circle is coming around. So, no, that's been amazing to be able to run into the people that you've supported, right? I tell young educators, you'll realize that impact you made. You really don't know when you make that impact as an educator. So that's why you gotta, it's such a powerful position, is you really don't know when that connection is gonna happen with that kid, that they'll come back 10 years later and they say this happened, and you're like, wow, I didn't even realize that. But to them, it was kind of a special moment. And so the blessing now has been that there's been so many people that I've interacted with, worked with at the high school level, at the middle school level, now the elementary level, and those rewards keep happening. They kind of fill my cup as I continue to evolve myself and, you know, make the next best version of myself and how I'm going to continue to give back to the community. And, you know, that's why I'm going into politics now, into the city council. So, yeah, it's been amazing.
0: And we'll get into the council shortly, but I want to ask you, because you brought up wrestling, and I always say that that's Somerton's, like, official, unofficial sport, right? So if, like, San Luis, Arizona has, like, soccer, Somerton has wrestling. And we're talking about amateur, like, Olympic wrestling, not, like, WWE.
1: No, right? Not WWE, no.
0: But, and this is a generational thing where you and, you know, your classmates got into wrestling. Yeah. Some of you went to Arizona State, as you said. And now the younger generation, like your daughter, like your sons, are going to ASU. They're going to, you know, they're competing in college. And then they're coming back and they're giving back in the, like, summers and like, teaching, like, younger kids than them. So, like, how's that been for you to see?
1: It's been
0: that?
1: Amazing. You know, I'm going to give credit to Tom Daniels. Back in 1978, he pulled my older brother, Julio, from the lunch line at 4th Avenue. And he said, we need, like, a, I don't know, an 88-pounder. And that's where the wrestling started for the Morenos and probably for Somerton, too, because he wrestled at Yuma. Then he wrestled at COFA. And then he wrestled at EWC and brought my other brother, Rogelio. Then I went into it, and it just kind of picked up. And, you know, that's kind of where the history of wrestling started in Somerton. And so I give credit to Tom Daniel. Shout out to him and my brother, Julio. And the rest just kind of followed into those shoes. So my two boys are out there giving it a try. But beyond the college and my own kids, just the number of kids that we've impacted and trying to give kids the lessons early on through wrestling. They say the number one lesson in youth sports? What do you guys think it is? Number one lesson.
0: Do your best.
1: Do your best. What else? Carmen, what do you have?
2: I don't know.
1: Okay, I'll tell you right now. And it doesn't, it goes under the radar. The number one lesson that parents and coaches should focus, and the one thing that helps them the most, is how to deal with adversity and failure. That's, and it's so tough because we don't want to see our kids cry. We don't want to see our kids lose. But that's the if you let the process work out itself, you know, you have your kids, they have unconditional love, they have everything they need at home, they'll be fine.
0: Yeah.
1: If they learn how to deal with adversity and failure on their own and let them digest that, it's the number one lesson kids will take away. So what a great opportunity, because in wrestling, you go out there in this tight suit by yourself, can't blame anyone. You're either going to win, you're going to lose. And both experiences are beautiful and very educational for kids, whether they win or whether they lose. And I've gotten that opportunity for many years with the little kids, with my kids. And what a way to teach kids the real ropes of life through such a hard sport and get them to fall in love with it. So it's been really cool. What a treat.
2: Pepe Moreno, I want to hear about your parenting style, because right now off air we were talking about, like, as kids of immigrants.
1: Oh boy.
2: You know, and you being a son of immigrants from Guerrero, who gave you, you know, like you said, like safety, la comida, you know, the good food at home, shelter, but they didn't really teach you many skills that now you're teaching your own kids, right?
1: Oh my God, Carmen, you're peeling the onion. This is deep.
2: Tell me, what's the middle ground for Pepe Moreno with kids? And now, like, as an educator too, like, what skills are you teaching your kids that your parents didn't teach you?
1: Oh my goodness. So, well, I'm going to say my parents, they, at home, you had unconditional love. You had frijoles, you had food, you knew that you had a place to go in there and get your tummy and your heart and your brain filled with my parents. So everything else, we kind of have to figure it out. So as, you know, my wife and I, Delia, we had kids. That was a question, right? How are we going to raise our kids? Look what we did. And, you know, you have more resources. We're doing better. We're both educators. Now we're principals. How do you focus on what matters to your kids? And I'm like, we double down. Like, what were your parents really good at? What were my parents really good at? They were really good at making you ultra independent. We had chores at the house. We had some responsibilities that we had to take care of. If I wanted to play baseball when I was growing up, mijo, tráeme la forma, you know, dad would sign it. I'll take it back. My dad didn't go register me. I had to do so. That independence came in, that autonomy, that empowerment came in. So we had to find a good middle ground between giving them the independence, letting them learn how to take risks, deal with risk, letting them learn how to take chances, fail, learn from it. If my kid forgot their homework, guess what I did? Did I bring it or had them deal with it? I had them deal with it. Mijo, next time, you know, because easily, oh, I'll take you the homework. No, if you forget your homework, there's consequences. My kid had a science project, science project. What was my job? I bought him the materials. Who made the science project? He did. So many times you want your kids to do well in the science fair, you go out and do most of the project for them. But the learning is in the process, right? Let the kid create. I look at projects or things that come in from my parents and my kids now. I'm like, oh, dad helped them too much. Mom helped them too much. But then you see the ones that they do it, and the kids are so proud of it. They did the whole thing. Doesn't look as nice, but it's their work. So I would say my parenting style is kind of hands off, provide the love, provide the unconditional love, provide the structure and support, and then let them handle the successes and the learning, not getting over emotional over either one, because life's a journey. It never stops teaching you. So having kids reflect, learn from either their successes or their failures, and always trying to be the next best version of themselves, was the goal.
0: Yeah.
1: Easier said than done.
0: Yeah.
1: Easier said than done, for sure.
2: And I feel like as a professor, you know, as a principal at a school, you must look at kids who don't have those resources that your kids have now, right? Do you see a reflection of yourself when you're a kid?
1: Yeah, absolutely. Yeah. My secretary and some, te seguro te pareces a él, ¿verdad? Si eras tú cuando estabas chiquito. Oh. That's why you love him. I'm like, yes. I was a travieso. You know, academically, I wasn't very strong, but I had other qualities about myself that got me through. And then eventually, I'm like, I better pick it up on this academic world. So, but I do see myself in them. I do see myself, their energy, the way they interact and the way they see the world. And I'm like, hey, this is a place for you here at this school. We're going to make it home and we're going to help you grow.
2: Yeah. Oh, and I love that every time I go to talk with students in Summerton and San Luis, Arizona, they are the best students ever. Yeah. Like, listen, like, they are determined. They, you know, they want to follow their parents, like, morals and principles and, right? Mm-hmm. But they want to work harder in a different way. They want to go to school. So that's what I'm like, that's why sale gente tan buena de Somerton and San Luis.
0: They have good examples at home, right?
2: Yes.
0: And, you know, their parents and their grandparents. We have about a minute left. I want to ask you, you're going to be on Somerton City Council. What do you want to work on for the city?
1: Oh, my goodness. You know, I'm all ears. I'm all ears. I can't go out there and tell you that I'm going to go make this happen. But what I will tell you is I'm going to be aware. I'm going to try to educate myself in Somerton's issues and try to find out what the best path forward is. So I know that the golf course area is something that they keep talking about, streets and sidewalks, open spaces for people to engage outdoors. Those are some of the things I hear. They want more options to go buy groceries. So I'm going to go out there and bring awareness to myself, educate myself, work with the council there, and try to just jump on board. I know there's a train going and a particular speed, and my job is going to be to gauge that, jump on board, and work with them as well as possible.
0: Well, Jose Pepe Moreno, congratulations on your win for city council, and thank you for being here this morning.
2: Thank you so much.
1: Carmen, Victor, thank you so much. Pleasure being here and sharing a little bit about myself.
2: Thank you for hanging out with us on Yuma Edition. 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We broadcast from the Matador Activity Center at Arizona Western College. We'd like to thank Anthony Ornelas, Juan Garcia, Cecilia Braithwaite, and Talon Gonzalez for helping get the show on the air. See you on our next Yuma Edition.
0: And we'll have more information as we get it on the school closures that are going on around here, AWC, Gila Ridge, other schools. 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

And we're so glad you could join us for some midday music here on Border Radio, KOFA. I'm Dave Rick. That's the artist, Why Me, with some great advice. It's called Love Yourself. Coming up later this hour, we're going to hear our Phoenix bluegrass artist, Thomas Porter. We're going to hear his track, I've Not Forgotten You. Also, we're going to hear the short version of Don McLean's 1970s classic, American Pie. Creedence Clearwater Revival's going to do their Ooby Dooby song, but first, this one's from the Grateful Dead, going back to 1970, the American Beauty album. 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

going back to the early 1980s, that was Henry with Last Summer Whisper. Before that, from a 1981 album called Jump and Jive, it was Joe Jackson with You Can Run Your Mouth. Hey, we're coming up on the end of the hour. I've got some great guitar work to take us up to 11 o'clock. And in our 11 o'clock hour, we'll hear a brand new track from Brennan Lee. Also, I've got the Gorillaz jamming with Beck in the next hour. We're going to hear from Father John Misty. And I've even got some Bruce Hornsby coming up, so hope you can stay with us. Here's Carl Jackson with his guitar transcription of the hymn, How Great Thou Art, on Border Radio KOFA.

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2: The updated forecast for Yuma, Parker, and Quartzsite shows a sunny, breezy day with heat index values as high as 116 degrees in Yuma, Parker, and Quartzsite. Winds are mostly out of the south at 10 to 15 miles per hour. Mostly clear skies tonight with a low near 88 degrees.
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some brand new music with an old school sound. That's Brennan Lee's Texas 1947 from a new album called Old Number One Revisited. A great song about trains as we kick off our 11 o'clock hour of midday music on this Wednesday morning. I'm Dave Reek. I've got music from Busting the Bass coming up. Also, we're going to hear Theo D, the Boogeyman. I've got some Chattering Magpies coming up. We're going to hear a jig from them. But right now, this is another song about a train. It's an old Cat Stevens song. This is Alexander Cardinale's version of Peace Train on 94.7 FM. We are KLFA Border Radio.

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1: Nem bem, malandro. 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
2: And some live music from Brazil as we are wrapping up our 11 o'clock hour of midday music. That's the Clube do Balanco, recorded live in the Netherlands back in 2008 with Nem Vem Que Nau Tem. Before that, Laufey did Magnolia, and we heard Bruce Hornsby's What a Time. That's off the Harbor Lights album from 1993. We're coming up on the end of the hour. I've got some mandolin music to take us up to noon. Our noon hour will start with the Steel Wheels. I've got some music from Toadies coming up and even some Concrete Blonde. Here's Kenneth Jethro Burns with Stella by Starlight.

0: p.m. at the Yuma Civic Center. 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
1: The updated forecast for Yuma, Parker, and Quartzsite shows a sunny, breezy day with heat index values as high as 116 degrees in Yuma, Parker, and Quartzsite. Winds are mostly out of the south at 10 to 15 miles per hour. Mostly clear skies tonight with a low near 88 degrees.
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1: The Consulate of Mexico in Yuma presents a commemoration of Mexico's Independence Day on Tuesday, September 15th from 5 to 9.

And we're glad you could join us for our midday music mix on this Wednesday afternoon. Those are the Steel Wheels from a self-titled album they put out last year. That was Go Back. I'm Dave Reek. Glad to be with you. We've got new music from Underscores coming up. We're going to hear their track, Tell Me. Also, I've got a classic from the Safaris, the theme of the Battle Maiden. And we're going to hear Beth Hart and Joe Bonamassa together live in Amsterdam. We're going to hear I Love You More Than You Will Ever Know. Right now, though, this is Liam St. John and the title track to an EP that he released last year. This is called Believer on 94.7 FM, Border Radio KOFA.

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2: 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Okay, Black Mountain Rag.

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That's brand new music from William Clark Green. The new album is called Waterson Hall, and that was Stubborn and Remains. Before that, we heard an Algerian artist, Cheb Mami, with Vienz Habibi, and Concrete Blonde going back to 1990, the bloodletting album. We heard their song Caroline. Hey, we are coming up on the end of the hour. I've got some bluegrass version of Dave Matthews. And then our next hour will kick off with new music from Robert Saracen Blake and some Elton John. Here's the Pickin' On series.

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2: It's still dangerously hot and humid for portions of southwest Arizona and southeast California. We expect a high of about 112 in Quartzsite, Parker, and Yuma, with heat index values as high as 116 degrees. Southerly winds at 10 to 15 miles per hour. Clear skies tonight with a low near 88.
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1: There are more than 2,500 protests around the country today. So we are not alone, Bellingham. Robert Sarazen Blake.

Kicking off our 1 o'clock hour with a little protest music from Robert Saracen Blake. That was There Are No Kings in America, recorded live at a protest event earlier this year. I'm Dave Rica. Coming up later, we're going to hear from Karen Lovely. I've also got music from The Weeknd coming up. We're going to hear his track, Baptized in Fear. Right now, though, this is Hunter Metz and a track called Abilene on 94.7 FM. We are Porter Radio, KOFA.

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Selena Gomez with Call Me When You Break Up as we wrap it up our 1 o'clock hour of midday music on Border Radio KOFA. Before that, from the Putumayo Afro-Caribbean Party, we heard Famara with Fama Sound and Luther Vandross going back to 1985 to Till My Baby Comes Home. Hey, we got the 2 o'clock hour coming up in a few moments with Say She, some Rihanna, and even some music from Death Cab for Cutie. But right now, these are the Banjo Barons from 1962. This is their version of This Is My Song on Border Radio KOFA.

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2: It's still dangerously hot and humid for portions of southwest Arizona and southeast California. We expect a high of about 112 in Quartzsite, Parker, and Yuma, with heat index values as high as 116 degrees. Southerly winds at 10 to 15 miles per hour. Clear skies tonight with a low near 88.
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They're kind of a throwback to the disco era. They call their band Say She She. And from last year's Cut and Rewind album, that was Disco Life, kicking off our 2 o'clock hour of midday music here on Border Radio, KOFA. Coming up later this hour, we're going to hear from John Frusciante, the guitarist of Red Hot Chili Peppers. We've got one of his solo projects coming up. Also, we're going to hear some Rihanna, Toots and the Maytals. And I've even got 5 seconds of summer coming up, so we hope you'll stick around. This one is from Sean Camp. It's called Sis Draper on 94.7 FM KOFA Border Radio.

in a box and said it's getting awful late. She is on her way to Little Rock, and Little Rock can't wait. So we all stood out in the yard, hands all full of watermelon. Watched her leave and watched her go, wishing we was in that wagon.

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And that's brand new music from Death Cab for Cutie. The new album is called I Built You a Tower, and that track is Riptides. Before that, Junior Biles did The Long Way, and we heard Almond J with The Harvest. I'm Dave Rico. Hope you're having a fantastic Wednesday afternoon. We're going to take a quick break and then dive into the 3 o'clock hour of Crossing Borders with Hot and Freddy. I've also got some music from Keith Urban and Snoop Dogg, plus Iron and Wine and much, much more. We hope you'll stick around and enjoy with us. Here's Patrick Street, and he calls this Music for a Found Harmonium.

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2: It's still dangerously hot and humid for portions of southwest Arizona and southeast California. We expect a high of about 112 in Quartzsite, Parker, and Yuma, with heat index values as high as 116 degrees. Southerly winds at 10 to 15 miles per hour. Clear skies tonight with a low near 88.
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And we're kicking off the 3 o'clock hour of Crossing Borders on Border Radio KOFA with Hot and Freddy, a track that just came out last year. It's called Freaks. I'm Dave Reed. Coming up this hour, one of my favorite bands in the 80s, the Chameleons, are going to do their track Second Skin. Also, we're going to hear Iron and Wine with Calm on the Valley. And we're even going to hear the Soul Rebels with Big Frida. We're going to hear their version of Daft Punk's Lucky. Right now, though, this is Christone Kingfish Ingram. This is from the Hard Road album that came out last year. It's called Bad Like Me on Border Radio KOFA.

Ain't nobody better like me. 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Well, I walk the finest lines, survive in the toughest streets. 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

Going down the road to Rio with King Coop as we're wrapping up the 3 o'clock hour of Crossing Borders on Border Radio KOFA. Before that was Marion Ladishi with Daybreak, and Dalton Harper did a song for us called Love Reunited. We got a classic track from Pink Floyd taking us up to the 4 o'clock hour. Our next hour will start with Rise Michael, some Tears for Fears, and even some Charlie XCX. Right now, this is Pink Floyd's One of These Days off the Metal album in 1971 on Border Radio KOFA.

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2: The updated forecast for Yuma, Parker, and Quartzsite shows a sunny, breezy day with heat index values as high as 116 degrees in Yuma, Parker, and Quartzsite. Winds are mostly out of the south at 10 to 15 miles per hour. Mostly clear skies tonight with a low near 88 degrees.
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Us on this Wednesday afternoon as we continue crossing borders here on Border Radio KOFA. Rise Michael there with Things You Wouldn't Say. Coming up in a little bit, we're going to hear from Charlie XCX with 365. Also, Freak Slug has a new track we're going to play. It's called Miss June. And in a few moments, one of my favorite Tears for Fears jams, going back to 1989, we're going to hear Bad Man's Song. But first, this is Dove Ellis. And this is the track that just came out last year. This is Heaven Has No Wings on Border Radio KOFA.

0: happened. I was very sad about that. Hurt, heartbroken, disappointed.
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And that's Su Majestad La Brisa with Despacito. Before that, the Irish band Rula Bula did Johnny Boy. And we heard Justin Timberlake with Can't Stop the Feeling. That's how we're wrapping up our 4 o'clock hour of this program we call Crossing Borders on Border Radio KOFA. I got some guitar work to take us up to the 5 o'clock hour. In the 5 o'clock hour, we'll hear the band Ista. I've also got some music coming up from David Bowie, some Ringo Starr, and even some Rolling Stones. So lots of great stuff in the next hour. Here's guitarist Joe Pass, and he calls this one the two-track trip on Border Radio KOFA.

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2: The weather forecast shows heat index values as high as 116 degrees today. It's sunny and breezy in Yuma, Parker, and Quartzsite. Winds are out of the south at 10 to 15 miles per hour, gusting as high as 20 miles per hour in Yuma. Tonight, mostly clear skies in all three cities with a low near 88 degrees.
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